0: in the COVID response, there was far too much poor quality spending that occurred, had all the impacts of driving up inflation, interest rates, all the rest of that. But it also meant the cupboard was pretty bare for the ability to respond to future shocks like the one we're facing right now and anything else that may follow. So we really do need to get the books back in order. It's not sexy. No one wants to hear about it. Everyone wants to usually hear about, here you go, here's an extra $50 for you for whatever.
1: I'd like that in my back pocket.
0: Yeah.
1: Actually, I'll just put a plug in for that while we're talking.
0: Yeah. Yeah. But the reality is, you know, the way I think about it, like most farmers, it's always about what's best for the next generation. So, you know, the things you do on farm are often not about, and sometimes they make life easier for you, but it's also improving that farm, the farm for the long term. And that's sort of a similar attitude to the country and the economy.
1: Definitely a lot of red tape in there that we could talk about all day, but I'm going to have to stop you there, Hoggy, and say our goodbyes. So thank you so much for coming on the show, and I'm sure we will keep in touch and I'll be on the blower to you quite regularly.
0: Not a problem. Catch you then.
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1: It's unbelievable. What a goal.
0: Thanks to TalkSport. 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

0: Now you get an incredible feed utilisation when it's dry, but then you also need the water to make things grow as well, right? So it's this real, crunch point around which one you want more. So yeah, so no, you know, farmers are just preparing heading into the winter, and but like I say, there seems to be plenty of supplement around to make sure that they're well handled for all their winter grazing and everything else.
1: That's good. Farmers are always prepared for everything, aren't they? Especially the weather. Now, my last question to you, Wayne, how's your tattoo going?
0: Yeah, interestingly, I had a couple of people notice it when I was in wearing my jandals over in Italy. Yeah, you'll be referring to the little cow I've got tattooed on the bottom of my foot, which I think you had a fair bit to do with back in the day. So, there was a few people picked up on it and had a bit of a chuckle at when I was in Italy. So, interestingly, they don't wear jandals too much over there. So,
1: showing it off.
0: When I was walking down the street the first day in the jandals, I was getting a fair few looks, which so I stuck to my shoes a bit more after that. Yeah,
1: fair enough. All right, there you have it. Wayne Langford, Federated Farmers President, and Wayne and I also have the same tattoo artist. So there it is. Thank you so much, Wayne, for your time on the show.
0: Cheers, Pete. All good.
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2: In your Rural Roundup news and weather for today, the South Island has swept the top prizes at the 2026 New Zealand Dairy Awards happening in Rotorua on Saturday night. More than 640 people celebrated the event, with the winners receiving prizes from a pool worth over $1 million. Scott and Stacey Mackerith of the Southland / Otago region were named the 2026 New Zealand Share Farmers of the Year. Lauren Mekonachi, representing Canterbury and North Otago, took out the New Zealand Dairy Manager of the Year title. Mark Reddy from the West Coast / Top of the South was named the 2026 New Zealand Dairy Trainee of the Year. Scott and Stacey Mackerith contract milk for Fortuna Group at Edendale, milking 1,400 cows on 464 hectares. Also in your news today, Silver Fern Farms has taken to the air to get around the current Middle East challenges. The air freighting of 90 tonnes of chilled red meat to the UAE by Silver Fern Farms demonstrates its ability to maintain reliable supply despite ongoing global logistics challenges in the region, it says. The unique shipment of beef and lamb was delivered using a customer-chartered aircraft operating from Auckland to Abu Dhabi, ensuring end-to-end cold chain compliance and product integrity for customers in the region. The delivery highlights SFF's commitment to finding solutions for customers during a period of disruption across sea freight routes. Silver Fern Farms General Manager of Logistics Scott Hurdley said, "We have long-standing customer partnerships of over 35 years in the Middle East, and many exporters are currently experiencing difficulty servicing this important region. The success of the shipment underlines New Zealand's ability to deliver premium food products to international markets, even under challenging conditions," he said. And in your short forecast weather for today, Northland, isolated showers clearing this afternoon but returning south of Whangarei tonight. Auckland and Coromandel Peninsula, mostly fine.

0: say to the judges, we're not calling ourselves like role models or anything, but we hope that our story, you know, inspires other, especially younger people, to say, hey, you know, it is doable, you know, let's keep moving on. And,
1: yeah, keep working, you know, and you will get there.
0: Yes.
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0: it's sometimes the ups are not massive, but the downs are really low.
1: Yeah.
0: So then I started to realize that I have to have things in place. So for me, I tell people I have a mental health toolbox. It's like as farmers, we carry it on the bike or we carry it on the tractor, and that's my medication, music, family and friends, active lifestyle, and writing things down. And those are my things that I use to help me manage.

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12: Let's talk some football at 20 minutes after 1 o'clock with a fine footballing mind. A very fine player, good coach these days. Thoroughly good guy. Hopefully he'll return after that intro. It is Mr. Paul Eiffel. Welcome, Eiffel. Good to hear from you again.
13: Good afternoon. Good afternoon. Thanks for having me.
12: Arsenal, West Ham. I've got to start there, mate. When you were back in the UK reading the Daily Telegraph, as you did religiously, do you agree with this headline that the chalked-off goal is one of the most contentious decisions in VAR history? It's unlike the Daily Telegraph to go hyperbolic. Have you seen the incident?
13: Right on the top there. Yeah, I watched it. I thought back in my day with no VAR, the goal's given. The fact that we've got VAR now, I don't know if it's for the good of the game, but when you watch it in slow-mo and you can freeze it and hold it, then it looks like a foul. He had his hand on his arm. He stops him coming. I would want my goalkeeper to be able to deal with that and come through it and get something on it, if I'm honest.
12: Yep.
13: I think there was enough contact there to stop him potentially getting a free hand on it, and that was enough. So, yeah, disappointing, because it was a really good game. I got up to watch it, and I thought West Ham were...

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0: Oh, absolutely. No, yeah. It's not. That's a
1: absolutely.
0: Corica's imagination.
1: Yeah,
0: I get what he means, though. Home crowd, there is a bit more of a pressure on the home team to deliver in that second leg. We saw that last year with Auckland FC in front of a packed out Go Media at Mount Smart. You know, like, there is some sort of added pressure that comes with that fixture. So he's probably alluding to that, but I think you're right. He went a bit too far, maybe.
2: 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It is R18. Short break and then we'll overreact or underreact, shall we? Let's get that ad out of the way. 12 away from 2.
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0: right, let's no way over or underreact, shall we, Jacob, at 8 minutes away from 2 o'clock.
1: Now, I don't have too much because I've been on holiday and I've been on island time, but I did catch a quote, Steve Lancaster, the new CEO of New Zealand Rugby. He said that rugby union is in a good place at the moment, citing the TV numbers, and then went on to say that us media folk, we don't focus enough on that fact. And I think that's a bit of codswallop. What do you think?
0: What do you mean by codswallop? What, well, he's wrong in articulating his own organisation's numbers? TV numbers are up.
1: It's a bit of propaganda,
0: media,
1: I feel.
0: All of that stuff.
1: It's maybe not focusing on the true heart of the source of the debate that we've had, I don't think. Like, saying that the TV numbers are great is kind of papering over the cracks of the faults of the game, I think, at the moment.
0: Would it fund the game?
1: It does fund the game. Does it fund the game enough?
0: Tell you what, if Peter Vlandy said these things, you'd be...
1: Okay, maybe.
0: Yeah,
1: okay, maybe. You make a good point.
0: It's missing something. That's what I said to him. What's it missing? Mm. And then he said, no, it's not missing anything. It's missing the cool factor, isn't it?
1: Yeah, definitely.
0: It's just... Yeah, people are still watching in great numbers at that level.
1: Like the Leicester-fying
0: Inuku, it's just missing something.
1: The Leicester-fying Inuku debate, him coming to seven, playing well, like watching him play has added something to Super Rugby. You want to watch the Crusaders game just to see how he plays, or you want to watch the highlights. He has a couple of highlights every game that he's played at seven. You're like, wow, that's different. Adi Savia last year, who has been that player for the majority of Super Rugby? There really hasn't, like Fehi Fanganofo maybe. Just because he's been so outstanding, but there hasn't been that kind of player that's grasped the competition by the scruff of the neck. Like, I don't think so.
0: Yeah,
1: maybe it's that, and I'm just a bit of recency bias going on.
0: No, but it's been a really fascinating comp. We spoke about this last week, you and here, Jacob. Thad Taylor told us that heading into that last round, not this round, the previous one, that 40% of games had been won by the underdog, which was quite a surprise to me.
1: Yeah, that is surprising.
0: I was really surprised to hear that, but that has been the case. Yeah, people are still tuning in, but it is missing something. How about this? How much do rugby fans a problem in this? The best thing about the Warriors for eternity, in my mind, has been the fans. Positive, engaged, call up. Rugby fans, they're a bit stoic and dull, right? Like, yeah. You go to a game, it's like, have some fun.
1: Mm. Yeah, I do agree. Good point. And maybe the punditry around the game as well. It's not, like, exciting, I don't think. I don't know. Yeah. You've got Kevvy Walters, you know, in between NRL, not to compare the two codes, but you've got Kevvy Walters having a laugh and a joke. Like, you don't have laughs and jokes, really, with, you know, the serious breakdown and the serious chin-chat. Anyway, we're heading to another break. Daniel, I'll shut up.
0: Yeah. No, I think it's fair to raise. I was a little bit surprised when he said that when I was at that press conference. Okay. Well, the metrics, though. The metrics is strong.
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0: good coach. So I'm not sure why they let him go and sign Adam O'Brien. Like, yeah, Galvin, and yeah, there's a number of things going on at the Dogs this year that you're like, what is going on there? Like, moving Preston from the right edge alongside Galvin, that was somewhat successful on the attack, to the left. Crichton going from left, from right edge last year to the left centre, dropping Bronson Cherry, you know, swapping Kiraz wings. I get the combination between him and Crichton. Montoya's not played well. The signing of Leo Thompson, obviously injured to start the year, was their marquee prop. He's, you know, sort of building into that Bulldogs jersey. Like, yeah, there are a number of things that are the departure
1: just
0: of Reid Marnie
1: as well.
0: They're
1: just a bad attacking team. And the first ones who are going to be under scrutiny when you're not scoring points are the halves.
0: Yeah, like they were throwing juggling plates last year, and they sort of landed on a team, but they changed. Well, I don't get why they changed a winning formula. Toby Sexton and Burden in the halves was winning games. And they just overcomplicated things.
1: Playing like Dogs. All right. Thank you. 6 minutes after 12, 2 o'clock. Get the time right, man. It'll be the first time I've told the time. Did I wrong? I think I broke the record last week, Jacob, 6 times, including once saying it was 2 a.m.
0: Well, I was listening to the breakfast show this morning, and, you know, I was doing things. I was training, catching the train in for the first time. Wasn't paying attention. Do you really have to tell the time? Because I'd rather just live in this world where I don't actually know the time, like I have been
1: like
0: for the past 10 days.
1: Like a Las Vegas casino.
0: Yeah.
1: You don't want to know the time whatsoever.
0: Yeah. I'm on island time.
1: Do you know what it's time for?
0: What's that?
1: One kick at a time. Let's review the sporting weekend through commentary. See what I did there, peeps? That paid me 8 cents an hour. Yes, you can. Let's kick it off for Super Rugby Friday night. I don't know if you've heard, Christchurch's new stadium, it's got a roof. They also have Leicester firing a Nuku. I'm going to do something. I'm going to mention their game without mentioning Leicester firing it. Oh, I've already done it, haven't I? Good Wellington boy, George Bauer, scored his first ever Super Rugby try as the Crusaders beat the Blues.
2: This time they don't, and it's brought down. Quick transfer for Bauer.
1: Yeah, Tighter College represent. Well done, George. Congratulations. The Chiefs beat the Reds. The Reds filthy, especially after this happened.
3: Osotiti! They didn't land a fingernail on him, and that's the ball game for the Chiefs.
1: Yeah, denying the Reds an all-important bonus point. Not happy with the refereeing overall. On Saturday, the Highlanders beat the Waratahs. Really important victory for them. Maintaining life in their search for playoff footy, 31-26. Welcome back, the big right winger.
4: And it's there for Tangi Tau. He's busting his way through. Here he goes again. Absolutely irrepressible.
1: He's got to be on. He's got to be in an all-back squad, doesn't he? It's got to be in a squad. And the team single-handedly making Super Rugby great again, put 50 on Moana Pacifica.
5: Physical game, this one. There'll be some sore bodies as it comes to Josh Morby. Again, moving in, and Josh Morby still has the nose for the line. Morby is going to have 4.
1: And for the third straight week, I've had it out with the bookies. They're still not paying out. They're still not paying out early on the Canes winning it, so get on at $2.50. You're welcome. You are welcome. To the NRL we do turn. I'm not mentioning. We're not having a Sea Eagles highlight. I refuse to have a Sea Eagles highlight. 32 points to 4. How about we go with the Knights beating our favourite team, the Dragons? How's it going, Dragons fans?
4: Yes, Ponga, Martin for 5. Martin's got 5. 5 on his back.
6: How many?
4: 5 on the score sheets.
6: 5.
4: What a

0: 26th of July seems a long, long way ago, away, doesn't it, Dragons fans? I cannot wait to celebrate this when it comes in, Jacob, because we are looking like geniuses. We are looking like geniuses. Let's turn our attention to football. A-League men's semi-final. Adelaide United went to Auckland and held Auckland FC to a one-all draw.
1: Brook and now Sakai with a bit of time to measure across towards the near post. On the edge is Howlison. Now Brook! Lachlan Brook! Against the side for who he made his A-League men's debut.
0: Adelaide grabbed one back to send it level back to Adelaide. And yesterday, the Wellington Phoenix women beat the Brisbane Roar by 2-0 after extra time to win the tie and semi-final by 3-2. Here is the predatory pouncing. Michaela Woods with the key goal.
1: Early ball played through from Brooke Nunn. Yeah! And a mistake. Michaela Woods capitalises, rolls the ball home and reels away in celebration with her teammates. The yellow fever hit the roof.
0: They did hit the roof. Great sight, great scenes. Record crowd, the Wellington Phoenix take on Melbourne City. Let's go to Arsenal and this controversial VAR moment. No, Jacob's telling me it took 5 minutes for them to make the decision. So this is a highlight segment. We can't play it. 5 minutes. Wouldn't that suggest it isn't conclusive? If you need 5 minutes to determine anything, Jacob, wouldn't you say?
2: Yeah, I mean, if you put anything in slow motion, you can come to... really get... Just the first, your first instinct, that's what they should rule on, really. You know, I get the sort of covering their own, you know what, with the replaying over and over again, but yeah, 5 minutes is way too long.
0: Yeah. All right, and last but certainly not least, one of my highlights from the sporting weekend, a bit of pugilism, WBO All-British heavyweight title fight between Wardley and Dubois. Fair to say, you didn't have to wait long for stuff to happen in this one, less than 10 seconds in, and would you believe?
3: And it might spin the other way in this crazy spot.
0: Oh, it's gone. That didn't really paint the picture I was after there, Jacob. Dubois got knocked down inside 10 seconds, then got up, and in the third round got knocked down again, only to come back and win a fight in the 11th round through TKO.
2: Sorry. That was, maybe I should have extended that highlight a bit longer to paint the picture as you said. Sorry about
0: you
2: that.
0: You mean the perfectly clipped up highlight that I sent you?
2: Yeah, I trimmed it.
0: Already clipped up.
2: I just put the end of it, but yeah, you're right. It would have made a better piece of radio if I had the whole thing.
0: It probably would have.
2: Oh, well. Sorry
0: anyway,
2: about that.
0: All right.
2: I'm on island time.
0: Yeah, at least. And the 1 week where he actually did. Well, no. He did have a Canes highlight there for me. So, yeah. That's right. We should probably end this now before I say something I regret. 30 minutes after 2 o'clock. Coming up after the break, it is time to mop up Monday. Yes, the Monday mop up panel. Nigel Yolden, the sports freak. Graham Beasley after this. Follow
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11: 17 minutes after 2 o'clock, let's get two great sporting minds together to review the sporting weekend. We are thrilled to welcome him back. It's been way too long. It's the great man, Mr. Nigel Yeldon. Nigella, how are you, friend?
12: Very well. Just under 10 to go, and Timberwolves up by 4. Good contest, this. Very good contest. No Wembley, though.
11: What are you following?
12: Only disappointing aspect.
11: Okay. Yeah, oh, happy time of year, isn't it, Nigel? You do love your playoffs. Playoffs have been good.
12: The best. It really is. Yeah. The playoffs have been very good. And New York this morning sweeping as well. It's looking very fascinating on. It seems to be two dominant teams on either side. And yet you're still, I just don't know. Because you just never know. It's been a really good playoffs. You bang on.
11: All right, let's welcome in our other panellists. Now, like New Zealand Rugby, after a worldwide search, we've landed on the guy who sits next to me on a Saturday. Hello, Graham Beasley.
13: Afternoon, gentlemen. How are we?
11: I am good. All right. Nige, what's your one big story from this morning week? Where do you want to start?
12: Oh, I'm starting with history in the place where you're probably sitting at the moment. I think it's great that the Wellington Phoenix has made an A-League final, and for those misogynists out there who just go, oh, it's only the females, you can go, just keep walking to the ocean and stop when the bubbles do. That's a phenomenal effort from what Bev Priestman and that team has done when you think about where they were to where they currently are. It's an example of putting the right person in, someone who still, despite some baggage, if you want to put it from a New Zealand point of view, coming in, she still carried mana. She attracted amazing players down here. She's taken the team. She has put her essence in.

0: leukemia and has been forced into retirement, unfortunately. So those are two stories that we kind of haven't really touched on. But
1: that's pretty heavy.
0: Yeah, it is very heavy. I'm very sorry to bring that up towards the end of the show after we have a few jokes. It's worth talking about, I think, too.
1: No, not at all. Don't apologise for that. Thanks, mate. It's 10 minutes away from 3. Final words after this.
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1: Let's get to a couple of those text messages before we leave. 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I will say it for the umpteenth time. Jump to the front of the queue. Give us a call after 12 o'clock on Monday. 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Brad texts in and says, the Knicks will win it all. Brad, stop day drinking. That's what I would say to you. Brian writes, afternoon.

0: Guys, football has let the brawl and the box get out of hand and hoping the World Cup is not plagued by it. It's bad enough with the ridiculous carries on and tackle situations. Fingers crossed the refs get tough so we can see some flowing play. Brian, absolutely. I do have more faith that we'll be better officiated in at the FIFA World Cup. I just feel like this has been a bigger issue for English football because of the way they are seemingly refereeing the game differently. Made this point earlier. Look at the way they judge handballs compared to the rest of the Europe. I think they've got the handballs right. English football, that is. Too many softies on the continent. But the grappling in the box is just ridiculous. Here's one, long one. A few ideas for a lack of rugby support, cost of living. People leaving New Zealand, people moving to New Zealand who don't know about rugby. I'm picking, hence why some of these other sports, football, basketballs are on the grow here in New Zealand. I'm for it. I'm a sportsman, but definitely haven't watched as much rugby this year as past year. Life is busy, and there is so much to watch. Ain't that the truth? There is so much good sport going on. That's why you need to grab the attention. Thanks, everyone. Great to have you back, Jacob. Bye-bye.
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3: We do have some poorly named sporting teams, I believe.
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13: Oh, I honestly don't know where to start on the text machine. It's all such good stuff. 21 and a half after three. Lads, looking forward to a ripper show. Looking forward to the Blues team making the Cattery dead set. Couldn't score in a brothel with two-man advantage. As Lashes would say, they sit down to do wheeze. Has Millsy decided to call in sick today? I would. That from Matt. Millsy's here. Well done to you. This is going to be a great show for Guy. Best 3 hours of the day. I'm enjoying it already. How are you, Millsy and Lashes? Blues can't win in the weather at Apollo now. They can't win indoors. Can't beat 13 players. What next? Do you want to play with 18? Player Academy? Let us know. We can even the playing field.
14: This is red and black, isn't it? This is what they do.
15: Red and black, say.
14: Texas. What they do.
15: Oh, I love Texas.
14: It. Yeah.
13: Hey, it's just too good. I'll get through plenty more of them shortly.
14: I tell you, if the Blues can somehow get a point...
13: Oh, now, here we go.
14: No, I'm just saying, it'll be great for the competition. I don't have a horse in the race or either of these two teams, obviously. If the Blues can get a point out of the next one or two games, tough games they are, and host that quarter final up here against the Crusaders. Oh. Gee, what an occasion that'll be.
13: Bring it on.
14: That would be.
13: Bring it on. I hope that happens.
14: Yeah, hey, and I'm no doubt the red and blacks hope it happens too.
13: That's a very realistic chance of
14: very
13: happening.
14: Very realistic.
13: Very realistic.
15: If it happens, I'll get the Rebel to come out and do a lap for the Crusaders boys.
13: Not sure he can keep up with that one.
14: Oh, the texture show. I love it today.
13: That's glorious.

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18: 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Paul Mawate with us from the TAB. Afternoon to you, mate. Run us through, I want to hear now, the outright odds for Super Rugby, if you can. And are the Blues paying more than the Crusaders in this day and age?
19: Yeah, right. G'day, Guy. Yes. If we have a look at the current outright winner market for Super Rugby Pacific 2026, we have joint favourites at the top with the Chiefs and the Hurricanes, both paying $2.50 to win Super Rugby Pacific. The Crusaders are then $6, and the Blues are now $8. The best of the Aussies, the Brumbies at

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17: 4, Millsy and Guy on Sport Nation. Let's go get through a few texts, shall we? This is going to be fun. Where should we start? Actually, I'll start with some good ones in your favour.
18: Oh.
17: Hi, guys. I thought at halftime the Blues are a chance, but they just played dumb rugby. Honestly, I'd drop Satutu. If you look at the coaches, Vern Cotter and Penny, they are literally the same person, so it's not the coach. The values on paper should have... The Blues on paper should have brained them. Maybe coaches should be drafted to two other teams. Hang on, we're off the pace. Few guys haven't played a lot of rugby, but still in third. If that magic game or two comes out, it will, which it will, watch out. Still thought Signa was best Lucy on the park. That from our good mate Kenneth. Hey lads, can't believe this, but agree with Millsy 100%. The Blues are very average, have no plan outside pick and go. A lot of players average who are meant to be ABs in some people's eyes. Petafetta, Signa, Christie, etc. That from Fergus. Did Patrick Tuipulotu even play? Lashes asking for Derry to step up and smash someone. Only time he fired up was when he went at a concussed Curtis McDonald. It's a bit rough. When the bright lights shine, he's just another cat from West Melton. Someone says

0: Gee,
1: that's
0: a
1: spray.
0: That is a spray. I think that's a bit rough.
1: Yeah, very much a bit rough. Derry, very good footballer.
0: He is a very good footballer. Guy, to hear these two wombles, I actually genuinely like them. Bang on all last week, dropping rubbish on the Crusaders from a great height, and now today disparage them because of the Blues' performance gives me great pleasure. Turn it up, fellas. Replace the lemons you're sucking on with something a bit sweeter. That from Mikey. That's good stuff. Mills, you're a contradiction today. Apparently the Satyrs only beat the Blues because of the ref, but they would have beaten the Canes last week if a few forward passes were called.
2: I'd like to interrupt here.
0: You'd like to rebut?
2: Yep. So my point I was trying to make is that that performance, if you were to rank all of the Canes' performances for the whole year, that would be the worst one from the Canes last week. That's the point I was trying to make. The Canes were not at their best.
0: Angus Gardner for the Cattery, absolutely disgraceful refereeing on Friday night, blinded by the red and black lights. Crusaders miles offside constantly throughout the first half.
2: 100%.
0: And Jamie Hanna offside for the kick that led to his try. Blues didn't get a chance. Now, interesting point that. Was he, I thought he was put on side by Rivers Rahana. He was running through on the inside of him.
1: I'll need to go back and watch
0: it. Didn't actually in the end get the ball from memory.
1: But you can't advance forward if you started in front of the kicker.
0: Yeah, okay, well, I think he probably did, so maybe that is right.
2: Yeah, it's right. It was right.
1: Chalk it up.
2: Add it to the list.
1: Great listening when the Auckland show pony Mills and his little buddy with the Australian accent eat Hubble pie for the upteenth time.
0: That is good. I don't know where this Australian accent thing comes from.
1: Neither do I, mate. I'll be honest.
2: I'm very conditioned to eating humble pie.
1: Oh, look at it. Great weekend to be a mainlander guy. Isn't it? Crusty Jaffa, Kyle Mills.
0: It's just good stuff.
1: Somebody spat in his latte, it sounds like they say. Oh, yeah.
0: Keep giving it to them, fellas. Keep giving it, ladies and gentlemen. Just fire in the text to Millsy and Lashes and get it up them all day. Look, I want to hear them suffer.
2: Crusaders played better than the Blues in the weekend, but they're just not a title team this year. They're not up to it.
0: To my good mate Gary, who texts in. Out the gates back, not this week, next week, mate, so you'll enjoy that.
1: Had it on good authority, half the Blues were very sick with the flu. Throats full of razor blades, the term was used. It's from Dave.
0: Any word on that?
1: No, I hadn't heard that, but no excuse, so Kyle.
2: Oh, they should have their devices taken off them.
1: As my mate Ian Foster used to say, all conditions, no exceptions.
2: It was very disappointing, Lashes.
0: We might get stuck into a little bit more of this and other rugby matters as well with Sir John Kerwin, who is with us after the news and weather, and Chad Townsend after five as well. Chat some cricket with Roger Toos out of New Zealand Cricket as well.
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0: so they're running more Ks, got more impacts. 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So I think it'll be an interesting, fitness challenge, you know.
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8: Seven at international level. Way different. All Crusaders will do is stuff up an average centre. That from Hedy. Hi, fellas. Leicester F. I'm a Crusaders supporter, so I'm wrapped with what Leicester is doing. But this is Super Rugby. Test rugby is a whole different ball game, as we all know. Just ask Razor. Leicester may well succeed at the next level, but all the opposition teams will be working overtime to shut him down. Let's not get too carried away from the old Silver Fox, David, in Rangiora.
9: I tend to agree with that. It's just three games. And JK was interesting in the way that I think what JK was trying to say around the modern day rugby player has changed so much. Like, props pass the ball now. Props have a sidestep. Props now have speed over 20 metres. That never, ever used to exist.
10: Versatile.
9: And you talk about the hybrid player. Like in rugby league, I could be way off the mark here, but I don't think I am. Have you guys heard of a bloke called Brad Fittler?
11: Yes. Yep.
9: Oh, you guys have?
11: Oh, just relax, Kyle.
9: Well, I don't know.
11: Kyle.
9: What?
11: Like, this childish thing is that, okay?
9: Well,
11: you're going the right way for a smack bottom, you are.
9: This is pre-95, but
12: I never said anything about not remembering anything before 95, was he?
9: Freddie Fittler used to be a lock and number 13, and he may have even been, what do they call that thing, the Dally M, like, for that position, and then moved out to 5'8", where you control the game, you have a kicking game, these skill sets, which, so he was a guy that could adapt between the two, but he ended up being at number 6. But if you talk about a hybrid player, I think rugby league have been doing it far earlier than rugby union.
11: Well, hang on a second, Millsy. Like, it's far easier to be a hybrid player in rugby league than it is in rugby union.
9: It's still a big ask to do, though, Lashes. I mean, God, you're playing lock in 13, then playing number 6. You're not crashing out in the centres. You're playing 6.
11: Yeah.
9: You are controlling the game.

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11: 16 away from 5, Millsy and Guy on Sport Nation. That is nice, a week chatting with Chloe. You'll come out reformed characters, Ross says.
12: Yeah. Nah, Lashes was just saying before, he said he might hit on her.
11: That's going to wind them up.
13: Kyle.
11: Penthouse, Leicester, but to be fair, Blackadder, Leo Willey, and Leicester worked as a lethal unit. That from Mikey, put Watto in the penthouse. He was off the back fence about it, about Steve Lancaster and his disillusioned thoughts on the current state of New Zealand rugby, someone says. Ian Smith for the penthouse, make it for life, from Mulu Les, after he announced that his last show will be in a couple of weeks, I think it is, here on Sport Nation. He's a good man, is Ian Smith, so I can get behind that. For you, Les, right, who's coming out? Who had their week?
13: The week was a Kentucky Derby trainer. I can't remember her name, Millsy. You put her in there.
12: Oh, Cherie. Yep.
13: Yep. Got the Chockies.
11: Nice.
13: It won again, but it's got to check out. Kimmy Antonelli checks out. And young Kalen. Kalen Ponga.
12: Oh, yeah.
13: He checks out as well of the penthouse.
12: See, that Derby winner's not lining up in the Preakness, so she probably should have got into the category for that.
11: Couldn't back it up.
13: Dead right. Rightio. Who are we going into the penthouse? Who deserves it after their weekend? What do we got? We'll start with you, Rav. Got anything for us there when it comes to the pit now, or are you a bit busy running your...
14: I just cut one more.

0: ago, but yeah, he's done the unbelievable and won.
1: Split decision. Mm-hmm. Good scrap too.
0: Great scrap.
1: Sean Strickland, he goes in to the penthouse. Beautiful. Little master.
2: Oh, I've got to put Leicester in there. It's as simple as that.
1: Fair enough.
2: He's just got to go in.
3: Leicester.
2: Leicester Fanganuku.
3: Oh, I'm talking about the Leicester football team. Oh,
2: they got
3: relegated. Yeah, it's unusual.
2: I think they'll be in the cattery, won't they? No, he's just got to go in. I mean, we've had conversations about him all day, but it's as simple as that. He's got to go in there.
1: Okay. Played well. Beautiful.
2: Good footballer.
1: Just tossing up who I put in there. I'm probably going to put in the bloke who will be on the right wing for New Zealand come rugby's greatest rivalry, and that's Caleb Tungito.
2: Well, he was outstanding, wasn't he?
1: Just got everything we need. And an outside back, height, speed, power, attitude, skill set.
2: I still can't believe we forgot him when we were talking to Jeff Wilson the other week.
3: Yeah, we were way off the mark
1: there. Yeah. And he's doing it in a, you know, the worst... Super well, Moana aside, the worst New Zealand side in the country, and dead set carving up. I just can't wait to see him in black, surrounded by even better footballers, and giving a chance. I think he can go for a nice week in the penthouse.
2: Fair enough, too.
1: Mm.
2: And someone it is Lee Odin Ryan's son, isn't it?
3: Yeah, so Lee Odin Ryan was winger for the Warriors back in the day, fast, like electric, and but Eli plays hooker, big, robust,
1: but still has that speedness and athleticism and mobility that he clearly got from his old man. He's
3: over the 20 metres, he just...
1: Oh, he's a good talent.
3: And he went up looking for the big hit. So it was a big game, top of the table clash. And
1: and the opposition hooker for Ponsonby was a man by the name of Joe Royal, who might have even played for the Māori All Blacks. I played plenty of first-class games here in this country, and he was going after young Eli, and Eli didn't back down whatsoever. It was good stuff. Halfway keen to see him put one on his chin. Oh, that would have really added to it. And
3: he
1: built the legend
3: up.
1: He did shape up. It was all on.
3: Yeah.
1: Yeah. Ah, oh, it's good stuff, eh?
2: That gets you up and about, doesn't it?
1: It does.
2: Melzi and Guy on Sport Nation, we'll take a quick break. We are here thanks to the great team at Farmlands for quality that never quits. Farmlands has got you. We will take a quick break, come back, wrap the hour. After 5 o'clock, Chad Townsend is with us. We'll chat a little bit of cricket and the NZ20 situation as well with Roger Tews from New Zealand Cricket.
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5: Five and a half away from five, Millsy and Guy on Sport Nation. A couple of texts in asking if Cam Miller has signed with the Blues from the Highlanders. Any
6: that's the word.
5: Info?
6: He's head north. He's affiliated my club down there in Dunedin of the Tyree Eels. With Josh Jacobs coming south, Cam Miller finds his way up to the Blues. But, yeah, I mean, look, I don't think it's necessarily a big loss for the Highlanders, with all due respect. Apparently the Highlanders are losing about 10 to a dozen players and three coaches next year. So, yeah, a real change, a real clean out coming in.
7: How's that work?
6: 10, 12 players won't be at the club next year, and nor the three coach. I mean, what do you mean? How does it work?
5: Well, how are they going to? That's a lot of people to lose.
6: Yeah, no, it is. I mean, Henry Bell to the Blues as well, potentially. Oliver Haig and to the Hurricanes and someone else. Rowan Wingham, the prop to the Hurricanes. Unsure on which three coaches, but obviously backroom staff. Corey Brown, I'd say, would be one of them. Unsure how it all shapes up, but...
7: So who are the players coming through from NPC land coming up?
6: Yeah, they'll have to go out and get busy in NPC and bring in other players. One of those could be Artie Savier. What? Did I say that? Did I say that, Kyle?
7: But if there's a salary cap situation, it should be more evenly spread of all the talent, right?
6: Should be.
7: It's not.
6: But old Charles Gibbon, the billionaire owner, who knows? He might just write a cheque for Artie Savier. Lord knows he loves money. What's
5: Chad,
6: the space?
5: Chad Townsend with us after 5. Roger Two's between 5:30 and 6 as well.
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0: there for Tangi Tau. He's busting his way through. Here he goes again. Absolutely irrepressible.
1: Needed a call to bring to arms. Go to war. Fight. Half time I went out and said, cattle dogs on. And Joey Johns looked at me and he went, oh. And when the call came out, cattle dogs on. Beaver Menzies. Not a bad bone in his body. Beavers looked up and he said, oh no, not the dreaded cattle dog. Beam. Spud Carroll. Love Spud Carroll. He just went in there. Whack, whack, whack. And look at his lips. Joey Johns got knocked out. Spitting blood. Oh, it was beautiful. We got people who cares. And that's what legends are made of. And wow. So the cattle dog has been very good to me. And they still call me the cattle dog, even today.
2: Tommy, how good is he? Do you see, I don't know where you find, like that one's probably easy enough to find, but some of those clips that you've rolled out of Rabs and Gus Gould in particular, I don't know where you've found those in the places of the internet.
3: I'll tell you who needs to find it. The Blues need a piece of Tommy this week. He'll do the world of good in there.
2: You reckon you just throw out a cattle dog?
4: Yeah.
3: Oh, they just need tough, and I hope it's at training amongst each other.
4: Create a bit of edge around the camp. Oh.
3: Yeah,
4: be good stuff.
2: Hey, boys, finally just downloaded the app. I'm in Auckland. Damn, it's good to hear your voices again. The Dream Team puts a smile on my face and made my day. Great show, as always. Keep it up. Cheers, Sam. That's a very nice text to get.
3: Yeah, that's Thank a nice you, text, Sam. I appreciate that, because Rob just sent a text. It wasn't very nice, Rob. I am actually a good person, Rob. Don't be like that. I'm sure you're a good person too.
2: Well, that's exactly
3: if we strip it back, Rob.
2: Yeah, it's just opinions at the end of the day, isn't it? It's all good stuff. 3 minutes after five, Millsy and Guy on Sport Nation. Chad Townsend coming up very shortly. We'll chat to him about, obviously, the weekend of NRL, but also the halves situation at the Warriors. Tanner Boyd reportedly about to sign a multi-year deal to stay at Mount Smart. Also, what's going on with Luke Metcalf as well, and if all four of them are there, alongside Tamati Martin and Chanel Harris-Tavita, what do they do? What's the best option for the Warriors? So Chad Townsend with us reasonably shortly, and Roger Tews as well between 5:30 and 6 o'clock. We'll also find out what is on breakfast this hour. Coming up to 4 minutes after five, Millsy and Guy on Sport Nation coming to you live from the Kogan Mobile Studio. 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
5: Sport news updates brought to you by Night and Day. Grab some crisscross chips from just $3 every Tuesday in May at Night and Day. All Blacks coach Dave Rennie is home, set to visit several Super Rugby clubs and watch the Chiefs host the Hurricanes in Hamilton as he takes advantage of his team in Japan earning a break after it secured top place in the domestic competition. Rennie will be in New Zealand for the week, addressing media as well, as Guy has already mentioned earlier. As he continues to monitor the form of players he may want in his squad for the Three Nations Championship tests in July. And the State of Origin debate on who will wear the number one jersey for New South Wales has reignited, with the battle between Panthers Dylan Edwards and Roosters James Tedesco is back on the table. The pair are both in form for 2026, but Panthers coach Ivan Cleary says Edwards is close to playing at his absolute best. Edwards leads the 2026 NRL stat table in all runs, run meters and player support that backs up his coach's comments. State of Origin Game 1 kicks off on May 27th in Sydney.
2: Good stuff. Thanks, Rev. Appreciate that. The headlines for your 5 o'clock hour. Hey, guys, have a look up on a young guy by the name of Cole Davies, 18 years old, been racing in the USA for 3 years now. This is in motocross and supercross and has achieved some outstanding results this year, and particularly over the last few weekends. He deserves a shout out. Thanks, Grant. I'm pleased to hear that he's going well, and as is Shane Van Gisbergen, and he won again on a road circuit in NASCAR.
3: What did he pay?
2: I'm not sure, actually, Millsy. If the Godfather was here, he would have got an hour here.
3: Yeah, he's just a lay-down mazier when he's on the road circuit.
2: He is a bit, yeah.
3: So, yeah, I like messages like that because, you know, we're across most things.

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16: Certainly is. Millsy and Guy on Sport Nation, thanks to Kogan Mobile and Farmlands as well. Evening, boys. Another great weekend of rugby and NRL. A question from the Chiefs game. Has Marcus Pleyel been to Specsavers yet? He was the referee in that game and copped a little bit from the Australian commentators as well. Wasn't great, to be fair, in terms of his officiating. I didn't think of that game. Swinging to the league, let's take a moment to think about what a world of pain the Dragons fans are living in this year. The way they're going, I'm sure they're not confident in getting 2 points in a bye week up the Waz from Troy and Whanganui. I mean, that it would not. We've all supported rubbish teams in our time, but yep, that'd be right up there.
17: Yes, but yeah, interesting what Chad said, just around into playoffs, they might pick up 3 games, he reckons.
16: Mm.
17: 3! Because I think they got the Warriors post-Magic Round as well. Because the Warriors go Broncos, Red V.
16: You'd like to think that the Warriors would be winning that game. Sam Ackerman with us from The Breakfast Show. How many games do you reckon the Dragons win this NRL season?

0: I need to preface this, lads. The Dragons are my brother's team, so I take nothing but complete and utter unbridled joy. I might send him maybe somewhere at the moment, somewhere between 7 and 15 memes a day on the Dragons' failure. So I'm going to stick with zero. That makes me, that'll, if the Dragons can go through without a win this season, I'll be a happy man. I would almost, I'll underline, trade that for a Warriors premiership. That's how good Christmas Day will be for me. So, yeah, I never wish ill upon people, but a sporting franchise that my brothers support, yeah, they can completely go to toast for me.
1: Well, that's what it's all about, isn't it? You watch your mates suffer when they support certain teams, and you absolutely give it to them when your team beats them.
0: No, because we're obviously born in the same city. We align in so many places, and most of his teams are my teams, and nationally, of course. But this being the one variation, the Dragons going down. It's just, I mean, that's chef kiss stuff. Honestly, it's joyful.
1: It really is. How's your Dragons fan?
0: There's a long story, but basically he's got psychological problems. he was glory hopping at the time, and it was when the 92-93 when the Dragons were making the grand finals. He thought, they must be due. Jeez, he's been, he has had the 2010 premiership. Don't worry, he had plenty of that. But I'll point out that's because they had Warriors man Nathan Fiend making the difference there. But he went for it. Fair play to him. He changed teams more often than he picked his nose at the start, because I think he was just trying to get every jersey given to him by aunties or parents along the way. So he went Manly, then he went Norths, and he only lasted about a season at Norths, Millsy, before he bailed a season at Norths, and he bailed to go to the Dragons. So it just shows a lot about his character that that's where he decided to stay. But look, it's good times for me, because they've always been boring, and I can put the boot in.
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2: 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From the paddock to the pub, this is where New Zealand talks. 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
8: Favourite songs, is it?
9: Just relax, little master. Just relax. It's been a good Monday.
8: It has been a good Monday. Yeah,
9: it's tough to change the music when you're in the cattery, because that's seemingly where Millsy and I reside.
8: Certainly is, for a week at least.
10: How many times have you been in the cattery, Lash?
9: I reckon this is about my fourth. I'm close to a Blazer game.
8: I always found that you've come out of the cattery a better bloke, so I think it's only going to improve you.
9: No, that's fair. It's just a real average bunch in there at the moment, so it'll be a tough week.
10: I don't reckon he wants to leave once he cozies up with old Chloe.
9: You reckon?
10: Yeah. In your little cat bed.
9: Well, you're in there with me.
8: It's purring away next to each other. Yeah, don't get too liffy, Millsy. I've just seen on Instagram, Scott Barrett has posted just a picture of the stadium. All it says is, how good is the One New Zealand Stadium? Unfortunately, I will be watching from here until the Gary Jack settles down, and from here is a seat in the stands.
10: Mm. What a footballer Gary Jack was, eh?
9: Mm.
10: Seriously put his body on the line. But, that's no good for Scotty. Gary Jack, eh?
8: No sign on, well, no indication from him anyway, how long he'll be out for, but...
10: I actually write them off now.
9: Yeah, you've repinned them.
8: Hey, I don't know if you know, but you already have.
9: Yeah.
10: Well, I did say if those three could... Because is Tomaiti Williams going to come back or no?
9: Not for Super Rugby, no.
10: So it's all on Will.
9: Yep. And...
8: There's a couple of other good footballers there. Yeah. Cody Taylor. Yeah.
10: He's a good footballer. I actually thought Johnny McNichol played well.
8: He did play well.
10: Yeah.
9: Mm. Mm. Oh, yeah. Will's got to come back via Christchurch Club Rugby.
8: Who does he play for club-wise?
9: I think it is Christchurch, actually.
8: Okay. Good football side.
9: Mm.
8: Good club.
10: But what colours?
9: I'll make red and black.
8: Red and black.
9: But as a side note to that.
8: I thought you'd be an old boys.
9: I'm actually not happy genuine. I'm actually not happy with club sides like Dunedin and Christchurch, like being the names of the whole city. That

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5: 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On the menu today, Millsy, he complains about rugby referees, how Lester Fainga-Nuku has redefined the Crusaders, and the Breakers recruit basketball royalty as their new head coach. But first, the Wellington Phoenix women's side made history yesterday, becoming New Zealand's first A-League grand finalists. Double goal scoring striker Michaela Woods on with Scotty and Izzy talking the impact of new coach Bev Priestman.
6: You talk about the Bevolution. I love that.

0: arguably they're up there with it.
1: Yep.
0: Greggy Marju, Best, Dylan Lucas, Kalen. You know what was grouse watching that game? Dylan Brown. Because, you know, like, what I loved about Dylan Brown was he could realise that they had the hot hand. Sometimes when you get into these games, you want to be like, oh, it's a bit easier. I'm going to try and look after myself here. I'm going to take him on a bit. But he went, nah, he laid that right side and then unselfishly just let it go. I thought he played, I thought that was a very team-orientated.
1: Team first.
0: Yeah.
1: Team first mentality. Absolutely. You're right, mate. I've played in games before where you've been in a team and the left side's having some joy, the right go, all right, give us the ball.
0: Yeah.
1: Completely throws you out of whack. And so, yeah.
0: But he was just doing the like a good halfback does. He realised that left side was flying. I thought he was very, very good.
1: They're dangerous.
0: Aren't they what?
1: Honda's end of financial year event is on now. The rest of the round is up next. 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

0: it's too hard to come by, halves.
1: Mm.
0: And, I mean, Nico, I mean, he was brilliant last week. Yeah. he's been very hot and cold. And maybe that's sort of a bit to do with the Sharks' form.
1: Does the 1.3, or the 1.2, whatever he's on, does that come into consideration for you?
0: Yeah, well, what would you get Metcalf for?
1: I don't know, probably a million, but we've got to go. Sorry, mate. Well, that's perspective. Sorry, I'm getting buckets. Hey,
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7: Welcome back in Canberra on Barrier Street. That's our men down there at Fish Week. That's Power Golf. Lucas Herbert has won his first LIV golf title in Virginia, finishing 24 under and securing a full shot victory over Sergio Garcia and Bryson DeChambeau third. Despite battling illness and a late rain delay, he won. So he celebrated on the 18th green with fellow Ripper GC teammates Cameron Smith, Mark Leishman and Elvis Smiley. Herbert will cash in $5.5 million AUD.
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7: Thank you very much. Now, you have had a busy couple of weeks. We've missed you. You obviously had your beautiful baby boy, Brooks.
8: Yep.
7: Is it with an

0: I know we're going to be talking about Papua New Guinea for the next couple of years because I never played rep footy. I'm never part of the Prime Minister's 13. I've got no experience going over to
1: because you're a Kiwi. That's probably got one to do with it.
0: Well, but even Kiwis play Pacific Championships. Not during my time. Anyway,
1: yeah.
0: I've never been over to PNG. I felt like it was just a really exciting opportunity to head over there and have a look.
1: What did you think? Like, what was your first impression of Port Moresby?
0: My biggest takeaway is I would never, just because of, you know, things that I was told, and more so from not necessarily footy players, but I was the safety concerns sometimes that I read in media. No doubt it's a developing country. No doubt that there will be just restrictions and things you got to be careful of at certain times of the night and all of that sort of stuff. But before heading over there, I never would have considered playing for PNG. Going over there, the Jerome signing, the tax-free dollars, I would said this to Shamus himself when we did a bit of a vlog interview on our channel at Levels with me and Mace. I said I would use it as a part of my negotiations to begin with.
1: Yeah.
0: If I was offered $200,000 to go to PNG tax-free and $200,000 at Manly, my former club in the NRL, I would go to PNG.
1: Yeah.
0: I would use it. I'd try to set myself up financially for a two-year period, and then I would return. It wouldn't be something that I'd view as a 3-4 year deal. My caliber of player, I never got those sorts of deals, so I just try to focus in on what I was paid at my best possible earning, and the years I never got longer than a two-year contract because of my my level of play. So that's the, I guess, the best way of putting it.
1: But what was your, what you would have obviously done a tour of the accommodation where they're staying?
0: Yes.
1: How do you think you would feel if you had a young family going up there? Because that has been the question marks around going up there, as you said.
0: Yep.
1: It can be a dangerous place. I mean, everywhere can be a dangerous place when you want to look for it. But your first impression of families being around in this accommodation, is it safe for families?
0: Safety-wise, I wouldn't have an issue with it. And I would take my young family because I didn't start my family until post-career.
1: Yep.
0: But, and a big but, it would be crucial to, you know, not only I would want to get along with the players like any club that I'd sign at, but also I think it would be really important if we had prior relationships. Especially with my partner now, making sure that she's comfortable. If she had a prior relationship with, just say, an ex-teammate, that's why I think the domino effects around the Jerome signing after being over there. And
1: you mean like if there was any issues with other players?
0: Exactly right.
1: Is that because you're living sort of on top of each other?
0: Correct. You're going to spend a lot of time together. I think it's a part of the signing, and one of the factors will be, I think, you know, Jerome. And after being there, I think it's going to be a huge advantage. Or it would be worrisome for clubs, for the players that are close with Jerome. I'm talking about Spencer Lenu at the Roosters.
1: Yeah,
0: I'm talking about Bizza, Brian Toto at Panthers. Not to say that I've got any information about recruitment around those guys, but if I was going over there and just say, you know, Jamie Bure was one of my great mates at Manly, Daly Cherry Evans, Tommy Simons. Like, if those guys were there and I knew their families were there, that would be an appeal for me.
1: Gotcha.
0: You know,
1: gotcha.
0: So that's where I'd be going with that. So it was a cool experience, 24 hours. One of the cool things is we would played a bit of touch footy on the beach, and Mace gets out of the van and we go down there doing like Broncos or some sort of fitness testing. And a kid, one of the first kids, and we got it on for content as well. One of the first kids comes up to Mace and goes, "My name's Willie Mason." And then had a Papua New Guinean last name.
1: Yeah, yeah.
0: And Mace goes, "So is my name."
1: Because there's a lot of Meningas up there.
0: Yes.
1: A lot of Meningas.
0: I think more recently, Hamiso Tabuai-Vaidoa.
1: Oh, okay.
0: There's a lot of Hamisos being born in Papua New Guinea.
1: Yeah, yeah, yeah.
0: Masons, Meningas. So they love their rugby league there.
1: Might be a few Luais soon to be.
0: Yeah, Jeromes or Luais. Anyway, we've got a special guest to start our show, Bearshead. Really looking forward to welcoming him to the run home. Toddy Carney, welcome to the run home.
2: Hey, fellas, how you going?
1: Oh, love hearing your voice, Toddy. How's things, mate?
2: Oh, I love hearing you. I'm good, Fletch. I'm actually in Goulburn where it all started. I'm allowed back before you even start.
1: I wasn't going anywhere near that.
2: You were gonna. I know you were. I could tell.
1: No, I wasn't. I wanted to know how it's all going up the Gold Coast, because you are up there. My understanding is because Matty Johns

0: very sharp mind, very impressed with what you're doing up there for the Titans.
1: Yeah, it's been really good, Fletch. I started last October in the Titans pathways, and it's been really good. Spent a year at Keebra, I'm still there, so it's been a really good sort of step into what I'm doing at the Titans. They always say that we need to try and keep the local talent, and they've got plenty there. But it's about keeping them, and we've been doing a really good job of it in the last sort of 6 months, and I'm really enjoying my time working with all the juniors at the Titans.
0: So, Toddy, just go back a step. That's Keebra High School. Are you the football coach there? What are you doing at the school?
1: So I do all the attack at Keebra.
0: Okay.
1: So I started at Keebra 2.5 years ago. This is my third year there. So I do the attack for the Opens, which is year 11 and 12.
0: Right. And with that, you give them a base, obviously. Or have you doing the same sort of philosophy for, are you getting them set for when they get graded into playing under 20s and under representative, or do you take it a step back? What's the sort of coaching of Toddy Carney to 17 or 18 year old kids?
1: Oh, with the school staff, we've got a sort of a full team, and we coach the team. Obviously, the school staff with the Titans staff, we take it right back to basics around that fundamental skill, effort, and attitude, with their conditioning, and then do lots of positional skills. Because it's a funny one, Fletch. At the Titans, if you're contracted from, say, 21s, now there's that 21s competition up in Queensland, but if you're a contracted kid, they only play two games for us each year, which is a game against Newcastle and a game against West Tigers we've got this year. Sorry, we've got one more. We've got a Cowboys game. So when you're contracted for the club, you don't get to wear the Titans jumper. So that's the struggle we're having at the moment. So when they do, it's time to play, say, Harold Matthews, equivalent to Harold Matthews' SG Ball, which is called Mel.

0: in season when he hurt his ankle, and I gave him zero to no chance of playing the grand final, and he asked him how long he had the plan to get his ankle right, and he raced the clock to do that. And then watching him with the Roosters boys last year when they won the comp, and then just seeing how dialed in he gets and how passionate he is about one winning. Boyd's a winner.
1: Yeah.
0: He can't let you win a table tennis game, let alone a football game. And he's ready for it. No, we're not ready for. He might be. We look at the way Kieran's going at the moment. I think in time Boyd will be an NRL head coach.
1: Oh, yeah.
0: I love that he's been handed the assistant job at the New South Wales, and hopefully we have success at New South Wales this year. And if not, I reckon Boyd will be the next man to put his hand up to take the reins if they do make a change. But yeah, I'd love to see Boydie continue what he's doing, and he's loving what he's doing with the juniors. Two grand finals with them, and I'm sure Uncle Nick would be ringing him up to step back into the helm at the Roosters at some point to do something with their first grade. But if it's not now, it's definitely be in the future, that's for sure.
2: Well, Toddy, the text line want you back in the future as well. This one comes through from Hazler the Dazzler. Get Toddy on weekly. He's so good. I echo that as well.
3: And this one here,
2: yeah?
3: Right, I've never heard the term on ball seven. It's such a good explanation of what makes a genuine seven compared to what makes you seven. Great communicator, Toddy. I vote more TC and maybe a few old stories to mix it up a little. That's from Brunt.
2: You have to come back on, Toddy.
1: We might have to do it an adults only after midnight one.
2: Thanks, brother. Thanks for joining us, Toddy.
0: Don't be any. All right. See you, boys.
1: See you, Toddy.
2: Yeah, mate. You're watching The Run Home with Fletch and Scope. After the break, Michael's A grades.
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0: Do you think that will hinder him in any way?
1: I don't think so. He's imagine having Latrell one centre and Katoni on the right, just both psychos in defence and in attack.
0: This weekend for Magic Round is going to be huge for not only some of the battles that we're going to see for positions, but I think even just health. Like the way that the amount of injuries that we're seeing, some of those syndesmosis and ankle injuries.

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0: Yeah, welcome back to The Run Home with Scope and Fletch. And it is time for, before we get to it, a number of texts.
11: Ooh, that would have been.
0: Pardon?
11: What happened to your throat?
0: I don't know.
11: You don't like it. Sorry.
0: I sound Irish, by the way. To be sure.
11: Sorry.
0: A couple of nominations. I love this one as well. I think it was similar to my take, I think, with Jamie Lyon. Big Mel could miss from in front all game. Game on the line. Toe poke it over.
11: Yeah.
0: From the sideline. On sand. Greg from Huey.
11: A lot of Jonathan Thurston's.
0: Yes.
11: Yes, we forgot it. Well, I didn't forget about him, but we couldn't jam them all in.
0: Yeah. It's not my A grade, but there is an A grade nomination. Can you see it here, Ben?
11: Oh, for me.
0: Can you get it for me, please, as I go through? I'll go through Michael's and A grades. Here it is. And this comes from, I'm not going to read that name out, but hey, fellas.
11: Maggot Bag.
0: Maggot Bag, hey. Is that his name?
11: Or is he calling me Maggot Bag?
0: I don't know. Anyway, he thinks you're an A grade.
11: Yeah.
0: Hey, fellas, A grade has got to be Fletch saying pigging is horrific.
11: It was. I did it as a 20-year-old, and it was. Look, I'm from Bondi. I have three Labradoodles. So me going, Piggin, and it was what they... Yeah. Well, as you know, people...

0: have a next seg. Sorry. That's how good we're going. We'll take a break now, and then we will have one more seg. Buy, hold, and sell after the break.
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0: Yeah, let's get straight into it. Bezhead, buy, hold or sell. You want to kick us off with buys?
12: I'm buying Ryan Couchman. In a season where the Dragons have been quite abysmal, this kid every week just keeps aiming up. So
0: he's a gun.
12: 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Ryan Couchman for me, I'm buying.
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12: Oh.
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12: You're allowed to do that. There's rules against that.
0: Iron sharpens iron.
12: Cash for comment.
0: Oh, is it? Anyway, we'll just go buy the merch.
12: What does iron sharpen? Oh, what is that in lieu of? I know what it means.
0: Yeah. Mitch Smay says it all the time.
12: So does he?
0: It works for us and our audience love it.
12: Where did he get it from?
0: I think it's a Bible verse, potentially.
12: Is it?
0: That's where it originated.
12: Old Testament, New Testament?
0: I couldn't tell you that.
12: Iron sharpens iron. Something Pontius Pilate would say. I'm holding Zane Harris and the kid from the Gold Coast.
0: Oh, yeah, good.
12: Saw enough of him against that Rooster side to say that I feel Josh Hannay will stick with him at seven.
0: Okay. I am holding Snake, Brett Stewart, jersey presentations for every Manly player, legend, milestone. Snake killed it.
12: Good on you, Snakey.

0: selling MILF Manor, the TV show I was watching. It was one of my favourite TV shows, but it's gotten ridiculous now. So MILF Manor, sorry, you got to go.
1: I am selling defensive-minded assistant coaches, head coaches. It's not the trend. It doesn't work. Just attack, attack, attack. That's the way you attack
0: you do
1: the current game in the NRL. Yeah,
0: what's the pop quiz? What's the leading? What's the average winning margin by?
1: 21 points currently. Yeah. The Chemist Warehouse Mayhem Sale is on now. 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This is the run home with Scope and Fletch. See you next Monday.
0: See you guys.
2: With Ian Smith.
3: Darryl Gibson shouldn't need a lot of introducing to you. Probably the most educated man in New Zealand sport. He is the Chief High Performance Officer for New Zealand Cricket.
4: Thanks, Vivian. Thanks for that glowing.

0: the four white, Payne Haas, Olakolatu, Adam Fanua Blake. It's just unbelievable.
1: Yeah.
0: You know, you look at the Australian medals, you're looking, you know, good players, Lindsay Collins, Lindsay Smith, but they ain't no Haas, Fanua Blake, and people like that. Joseph Tarpane, another one.
1: Yeah.
0: I can just see, if everyone's healthy and fit for the World Cup, it's going to be awesome. And I just think those three sides just stand out for me.
1: Yeah, no, you make a very good point, Adrian. I do agree with what you're saying. I mean, the middle forwards and, you know, that big Polynesian boys, they can dominate with size and strength, but there's always room for a thinker. You know, you got your Cam Murrays, you got these guys that they just can sort of, you know, use their smarts to get around a football field, and it's not all about brute strength.
0: Yeah,
1: I like
2: it makes for a good world.

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6: The Rugby Sports Day. Wow, I'm just going over my Supercoach stuff. And I'm really at a loss. I'm at a loss. I think I know what I'm doing.
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6: 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Maybe we're at Supercoach for boys. Oh, this is also my first year at Supercoach. This is from my

0: do. So to get to join the list of players to play 250 games for this club is, yeah, mate, it's very special. I'm very humbled, and yeah, mate, it's a real proud moment.
1: What about that? Yeah, I love it, mate. I really do. So we believe you, Jack.
2: Yeah, we,
1: you
2: know,
1: we do believe you. Like, we see you every week and we see what you're doing. He's, mate, is he not like the most lovable man in rugby league? Absolutely. Like, you just couldn't say anything bad about him.
2: Yeah, and I'm going to try and get you in one of his headgears by Wednesday.
1: Oh, mate, please. All right, we'll come back after the break and we'll wrap up the rest of the round.
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1: Yeah, it's Rutt and Tootsie here for Sports Day. We're not going to rip into these last couple of games, Tootsie, because what we'll do is we've got to go to a break in about 90 seconds. So let's get into a few of the texts here that are on the board. What do you got for us?
2: I got one here, Scott from Campbelltown. Oh, no, this isn't Scott, but why is it? Sorry, I read the end of the question. Hey, Rutt, where are you? When are you Shark supporters actually going to realise that Hines could be the problem? Why is not only one person saying that? Yeah, Scott from Campbelltown. Sorry, there's a few question marks in there that I don't think are meant to be in there.
1: Well, it could be anyone. Like, it could be a number. It could be Fitzy.
2: It could be
1: Braden. It could be Will Kennedy. I don't know. There could be something that if they just change, it could change everything. I don't know. I don't know what the problem is. That's why I asked Fletch. When, yeah. When can you help me here?

0: 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And if you miss any of the show, download the podcast on the SEN app. This is Sports Day. We'll be back in a moment.
1: Adrian, how many things does a dishwasher need to do?
2: Wash dishes, John.
1: That's what I thought. So why does this Bosch Series 6 dishwasher have Home Connect?
2: So you can control it from your phone.
1: Why would I need to control a dishwasher from my phone?
2: In case you forgot to turn it on.
1: Ah!
2: 60 centimetres, 15 place settings, brushed stainless steel.
1: And you can turn it on from anywhere.
2: Just $1,849.
1: Magnus Benro, 100%. Don't forget to remember.
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1: earlier. 10:30 Australia.
0: Oh, 10:30
1: a.m. in Australia.
0: Yeah, so that's like prime time on on the West Coast. And yeah, a bit earlier in the evening on the West Coast, and a bit later in the evening on the West Coast. So on the East Coast, sorry, I get my East and West mixed up. Yeah,
1: what'd you say?
0: This is huge. Wow,
1: is it the headgear?
0: Yeah, it must be that. My head's heating up.

0: I love Supercoach.
1: That's the most touch he's done for a long time. It is.
0: Yeah, well,
1: it is the most. He's certainly got some attention.
0: Be seen and not
1: heard. I wonder if the Netflix will bring out a big act to perform at halftime of the local game of the Niners versus the Rams.
0: Who are you bringing?

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1: This is Sports Day. 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

0: support to do it, then we don't have the coaches there to be able to put, give players the skill set to be able to put the teams on, or we don't have the referees. So it is a critical part. And it's partnerships like this too, I think, within the communities. These businesses are within our community. And particularly rugby, it is such a big community sport where we've got spectators, but you've got the athlete, but you've got the parents, and you've got the juniors, you've got the grandparents and the extended family. And so the sponsorships like this is just critical in making sure that we can, one, play the game of rugby, but it just brings everyone together, and it's a great way to build strength within our communities as well.
1: It is, Renee. And I'll tell you what, I'll be out at Ningen this weekend for the Bogan Bulls 70th anniversary rugby lunch. What I will say, and just in my observation of going out, I was at Forbes a month ago, and just the community that is rugby union in the bush, it's a real sort of family type atmosphere, isn't it, Renee?
0: Oh, absolutely. And you know, in times like when you strike the drought, or you know, even COVID, we were able to play our competitions to some extent. It's being able to turn up to training of an afternoon and having the other, you know, your fellow community members there, or the friends, and it's the mateship, you know, and especially of a weekend, drought is so hard on us all, and being able to then go out and forget about it for the afternoon, enjoy the afternoon watching a bit of rugby or just having a bit of a chat to the neighbours, it's the lifeblood of the community.
1: Oh, absolutely is. And, you know, I guess, you know, with the struggles that our country friends go through at times, be it drought, flood, that sort of stuff, having rugby union or whatever sport it is that you may play out in the bush just give you that opportunity to sort of switch off from the struggles and enjoy community.
0: It sure does. But then, you know, and then on the flip side, on the positive side, it's also a great thing that, you know, we see 21st birthday parties, weddings happening at rugby clubs with the whole clubs usually involved, but it's also those end of season functions. It's a great way to celebrate things in the community too.
1: It certainly is. Well, we have the CEO of Regional Australia Bank, David Hine, and the President of New South Wales Country Rugby Union, Renee Park, on the phone now. I want to say a huge thank you for coming on board, and it's great to be able to share the great news of the renewed partnership. And I guess the volunteer highlight series that will be running here on SEN. Well, thanks for coming on Sports Day, and we wish you all the best over the coming year.
2: Thanks very much. Thanks very much, guys.
0: Thank you. I can't wait to see
2: a big burly back row from Ningen or somewhere tackle some cheeky halfback from Sydney with a regional Australia Bank thing on his chest.
1: Beautiful.
2: Make my day.
1: Beautiful. Well, thanks a lot, guys, and we'll speak to you soon.
2: Good on you, guys.
0: Thank you.
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3: All right, we're about to wrap up the show, but we're going to get through a few texts before we go. And Tootsie and I are doing the run home from Fanland at the Star in Brisbane on Thursday from 3 till 6. Now, that is prior to the NRLW Second State of Origin match. We'll be at Fanland at the Star in Brisbane. The ultimate live site, meet the legends, big screen, live and free, get along there. And here's the deal. We're going to be there for 3 hours. The first, I'm going to take, because I've been a bit stuck with giving hats away. Well, we have been.
4: We have, yep.
3: So we're going to take 10 hats with us. And if you come and see us and say the magic word, the secret code word, we'll give you a hat. Yeah, the first 10 people.
4: Beautiful.
3: And the code word is Spumoni.
4: Spumoni.
3: Spumoni. Spumoni. That's the safe word when you're wrestling a bear.
4: Jackie Moon.
3: Yeah. Spumoni. Spumoni. That is the safe word. So if you say Spumoni, you get a hat. That's all you do. But you've got to meet us at Fanland between 3 and 6.
4: Quick question.
3: We're doing the run home, yeah.
4: Headgear.
3: Yeah. I'm not wearing that in the
4: star.
3: I'm not wearing it. It's not our show. It's not our show.
4: Oh, you got away with it.
3: I'm going to wear it on
4: Sports Day. What are we going to vote on the social media?
3: No, because I'll lose. We're not doing the vote. No. One of the best games I've seen for a while on the weekend was Ningen versus Dubbo Sims. Bush footy is the heartbeat of the NRL. Paris Steve, it is, mate.
4: Remember
3: it
4: Justin Carney? Is. Beach ball, Justin Carney, played for the Raiders in like 2008.
3: Yes.
4: He's from Ningen.
3: Oh, is he?
4: He might be back there.
3: Yeah, I'm going to be there on the weekend.
4: Or is it Trangie? It that same
3: oh,
4: way.
3: Oh, I don't know, mate. You're talking a different language to me.
4: Well, you're going there, mate.
3: Tell you what, Rad JJ says, if you decide to get a brain scan, it'll be a quick one. Probably will be, Jay. Thanks for that.
4: Rat and Toots, Bomber Bedell via Co Sports is reporting former Broncos assistant Ben Teo has officially signed on as head coach.
3: Assistant,
4: head coach Billy Slater. Helping the Maroons, the Shield, 6 weeks from parting ways with Brisbane.
3: Yeah, well, that was sort of the whisper. And I understand Madge saying no, that he couldn't do it, because he can't lose all his coaching staff and stuff. And they weren't playing their best footy at the time. Obviously, he parted ways. Things are going all right for the Broncos. I mean, it was pretty ordinary loss on the weekend.
4: One from here, from Matt, I'm assuming from Canberra. It's Matt anyway. Boys, a massive Raiders fan. Have been for 30 years. We are diabolical this year and can't tackle. We also need a few forwards, I think. Jared is sugarcoating our issues. We'll be closer to the spoon than the top eight. Loyal fan. We are skinny on forwards. No big papa there. Lose a Trey Mooney and Pasami Solo, but I think we've got enough there to... Well, we're going to be closer to the eight than the spoon, I think.
3: Yeah, I think so. Anyway, well, that is Sports Day for this Monday. We're going to be back tomorrow. We've got a team list Tuesday. We're going to have...
4: Loz Brown.
3: Coming into Origin. Yes, the Queensland halfback, an absolute freak of an athlete. We'll be speaking to her. One of the few more guests for you too. We'll see you tomorrow night.
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4: Good evening, everybody. Welcome along to a big edition of the First Serve on this Monday night. A little chilly in Melbourne town. 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You can always follow us at thefirstserve.com.au, right across our social channels. Plenty of podcasts to listen to as well across all the different themes in tennis. So there is plenty to consume apart from a Monday night. We'll get to Rome, the Foro Italico, in just a moment, where I was 12 months ago. Those rowdy Italians, they have gone up a notch. The biggest footprint, if we think Melbourne Park is big, try the Foro Italico, folks, because we measured it last year. From the media centre out to the furthest court, Super Tennis Court it was called, was about 1.5 k's and no buggy on offer. So we got some steps in last year, no doubt. Let's head straight to the phones. Billy in Ascot Vale. Billy, you've just pipped Harry. Good work.
5: Evening, VP. How are you going?
4: Good, thank you.
5: Yeah, good. Yeah, just a couple of questions, VP. First of all, I know you'll probably talk about this later on, but the payment of Grand Slam for the elite players, I see there's a bit of a protest and some have threatened to boycott. Is that being greedy or is that a fair call by the players? I wanted your opinion on that quickly. And secondly, with Alex, I mean, what is happening at the moment? Is he injured? Has he lost the hunger? Is he... I could just watch him Italian tennis just the other night and I was seeing him lose again to... basically an unknown, is a bit disappointing in the first round. So I just don't know where he's going at the moment. Seems like he's just sort of stood on the spot for the last couple of months. So I was just wondering if he was carrying injury or if that hunger is slowly leaving him.
4: Well, at the end of the day, the level of competition in men's professional tennis is pretty hot. We speak about it all the time. Now, Alex de Minaur has been a model of consistency for quite some time, and you have to be that to reach the top 10 of the sport. But you get another year older.

0: speak about?
1: Yes, absolutely. I'm very, very happy. Arina is an amazing player. She doesn't need any introduction. She's number one in the world, and I'm very happy with the win. I thought I played really well today, and again, I'm working really, really hard, so it's nice to have this result as payoff.
2: È ovviamente felicissima di aver battuto una grandissima giocatrice.
0: There's a little bit of Italian at the end, just in case you didn't understand the English version. I thought we'd change radio stations at that point in time. Serena Cristea, she might win the whole tournament. She's actually live on court at the moment. Round of 16 on centre court, 6-2-3 all, taking on that Linda Noskova, her final year. Remember she had the little run-in with Naomi Osaka at the Australian Open, which was a little frosty. Because Day has been a fine player. Callan Skye up against Ostapenko. Goff up against Iva Jovic. Elise Mertens up against Ondrejva. Begula up against Potapova. 14-3 in this clay court season. Up to 28 in the world, going nicely. Swiatek, Osaka to go head-to-head. Svitolina and Nicola Bartunkova. What a year she's having. Lucky loser. Up to 65 in the world. 57-19 she went last year. She's continuing on. And the former world number one, Karolina Pliskova, who's 13-5 this year, made at the quarterfinals in Madrid through to the round of 16 to take on Elena Rybakina. So that is how it looks in Rome. We'll give you some scores throughout the night. Game for Paddle is where Melbourne plays Paddle. You can check them out at gameforpaddle.com.au for club locations, corporate event opportunities and special offers. We love H on the radio, BP. We do. Brett, isn't it extraordinary how Popperin always draws Sinner, yet all these players from 60 to about 170 in the world draw each other from Bondi Jack? Yes, you are in the lap of the gods when Dexter goes to work with the draw and how he's going to spit you out. Coming up after the break, Tim Jolly, the head of performance at Tennis Australia, my feature guest tonight.
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11: 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He's a bloody legend, says Wazza. You're only referring to one man, clearly, and that's the great H from Belmore, who calls us every week. Evening, Brett. Never heard of Rafael. Another Nadal, maybe. Love the show. Yeah, he's crept up on a lot of people. Rafael Hodder. Imagine if he could be half as good as Rafael Nadal, but this kid has got something. Well, the state of the game in the Pathway Pro space is where the First Serve gets the most feedback. A big collection of people from across the country, from players to coaches to parents to clubs to tennis fans who follow the game from the grassroots to the elite. But if you've been listening to this program for a while, you know that I've been asking three questions. Does the governing body have the best structure and personnel to play their part in setting up and executing the best performance pathway possible? Do we have the best coaching structure, practices and personnel to guide our aspirational youth in the pathway? And do we have the youth who are really cut out for this tough global sport to make it going forward? As a proud nation historically, all of us who love tennis take great pride and joy seeing the Aussies excel on the world stage in a true global sport. The tennis world of today is vastly different to the 50s, 60s and 70s, where Australia was prominent and dominant. Tim Jolly, leader of the performance team at Tennis Australia to optimise the player pathway, is my feature guest on tonight's show. An extended chat in four parts at a time where in my two decades covering the sport, the governing body, in my view, is under more scrutiny than ever before for where we are in the pro space and what's coming underneath. I get some pretty stinging correspondence from you out there, from those who are more closely involved at the coalface of the game. This interview wasn't designed, though, to be an ambush, because I want to talk to Tennis Australia in this space as often as possible. And there are many, many questions which I hope I get the chance to ask in the future, because this is an important area

which is actually the most number of players that we've had since 1989. So the data would suggest that right at this point in time, we're doing well. But of course, there are lots of things that we can be doing better. And certainly part of my job is being really clear on what those gaps are and those development opportunities are, and making sure that we're closing them down as

we all saw what Talia was able to do across the Sunshine Double there, where she beat five of the world's top 20 players over the course of 3 weeks. And we know what sort of a year Maya Joint had last year, rising, you know, very rapidly into, you know, being seeded in the Grand Slams, top 30 in the world. And then we've got our younger players again, our Taylor

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10: Tim Jolly, the head of the performance team at Tennis Australia, is my feature guest this week.
11: We all love Australia. We're very lucky to live here. I must say, when I travelled last year, Australia seemed a long, long way away, and there's many people who I would speak to in tennis. Oh, I'd love to get to Australia. I'd love to get to the Australian Open. We're obviously a traditional tennis nation. We have a Grand Slam in our backyard, which injects a lot of funds. Do you think we are disadvantaged, Tim, in this current state of the game where just about every country is represented around the world? The competition is arguably hotter than it ever has been, and maybe even more tougher for the Aussies to actually really push up in the sport, and maybe not helped by the fact that we are here in Australia. Do you think that is a disadvantage from an opportunity point of view?
12: Look, of course there are structural challenges that we face here in Australia. We spend our time and energy thinking about how can we overcome those challenges, how can we even possibly turn them into an advantage for our athletes. And, you know, that's why we've really ramped up our tours and camps program. Over the last few years, we have well over 50 athletes that get to have the experience of playing overseas and having that exposure at a young age to level And we have our national development program and our NTA program that we think provides, you know, some of the very best development opportunities globally in terms of the specificity.

that they get in that in those programs with their assigned tennis coaches and strength and conditioning and nutrition and physiotherapy and performance psychology and wellbeing and all of those things. We try to provide differentiated opportunities to our athletes. They've also been investing in the domestic pro circuits over the last couple of years and have aspirations to continue to grow them, you know, even further over the next few years. We do understand that, you know, historically, when you're trying to get from 1,000 in the world to 200 in the world, that for our athletes, that has meant months and months at a time playing futures and challenges and what have you in the back blocks of Europe and Northern Africa. And that's a tough gig. It's expensive. It's extremely fatiguing. As I say,

0: and break out and say, well, that's my sport, I'm going to just focus on that. And not always easy for tennis, perhaps, to get the best kids who might go and play footy or basketball or another sport. How do you go about, I mean, trying to scout to get the best absolute talent, which I imagine is not an easy thing to do?
1: You've hit on something really important there, Brett, which is, are we getting our fair share or our unfair share of the very best athletes in the country at the moment, choosing tennis as their, you know, their as their passion sport, as their absolute number one sport that they want to excel in? And we have to be honest that the AFL do an incredibly good job of that, and basketball too, and that's an area that we're certainly looking at, is, you know, how can we do a better job in that area? One of the main ways that we're seeking to address that at the moment is with our Tennis Australia sanctioned talent hubs, which you might have heard a little bit about. We're in pilot phase at the moment. There are 10 of the best private operators around the country that we've formed a partnership with to put on age-appropriate performance programs for kids in that kind of 7 to 11 age bracket, to ensure that we do a better job than perhaps has been done historically on things like talent identification, on giving kids access to, at a reasonable price, the volume of tennis training and the specificity of training that, you know, is not that accessible in our sport, and seeking to use those environments to really ensure that we're attracting, developing, and most importantly, retaining those best athletes in the country into the sport of tennis. So it's a really good question and one that we're addressing, but we need to continue to work on that one, Brett.
0: Tim Jolly, Head of Performance at Tennis Australia, my feature guest tonight.
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5: 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We played you part one and two. Coming up after 9 o'clock, we'll play you part three, part four. Also, our college segment, PTT UTR. Went out to Hume on Friday, watched some of the talent out there. 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And happy to get your thoughts. 1300 736 736 or on the text 0433 98 1116.
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10: 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The legendary Kooyong Classic. That is going to be back in 2027, the 12th to the 14th of January, the magnificent spiritual home of Australian tennis. 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Corporate hospitality packages on offer as we speak. The final part of my chat with Tim Jolly, Head of Performance at Tennis Australia. A couple of final ones for you. The clay court situation here in Australia, I feel like as someone who's covered tennis for a long time, I feel like it's just an annual discussion. And we had an article on our website in the last week, Paul McNamee, who's extremely passionate about clay court tennis. And traditionally, Australia's never featured all that well in the clay court season. What's the current discussion around clay courts? And obviously, we know that if you can develop your game really well on this surface, it can obviously really set you on your way in building you as a tennis player. But the discussion has always been we just don't have enough clay courts here, Tim.
11: It's a really interesting discussion, this one, isn't it? And I understand Paul McNamee's views, and obviously the data suggests that if you win the French Open juniors, you've got a very strong career in front of you. So success on clay is an early indicator of success in professional tennis. And, you know, we understand what the advantages are of training on clay in terms of softer on the body. So you can spend that little bit of extra time training on clay than you can on hard courts, and improves your technique because, you know, you have to have the right technique to be able to generate the power that you need to be successful on clay. Teaches you a lot tactically because, you know, you need to be able to use all the angles of the court and you need to build resilience and all of those things. So our team fully understands all of those benefits of training on clay. And, you know, we do have clay courts in our biggest environments. Obviously, we have them in Brisbane. We have them in Melbourne. We have them in South Australia. We have had them up in Sydney until just recently when we're in a little

0: first.
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15: 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And catch up on the podcast if you do miss us live. So Tim Jolly in expanded form, who holds a fair bit of weight, of course, as part of the executive team, head of performance at Tennis Australia, an extended chat. First time we've had Tim on the program. Plenty of feedback that I'm sure will come on the back of that chat. And you can certainly send us an email throughout the course of the week if you wish to get a bit off your chest, thefirstservesen@gmail.com. Just to break down some of Tim's points, who... And I think when you work internally, there are certain things you're going to say, no doubt about that. So around how we are tracking right

0: that. He was here till he was five. He went back to Spain between about the age of 5 and 12 and came back here when he was, what, 13 through to 16, and then went back to Spain, just to get that timeline out there. But, you know, two countries have played a part, certainly in his development. Clay Courts, continuing discussion. I thought it was fascinating, his comments around the Italian Federation moving away from clay. They believe the future is speed tennis. The game is only going to get faster and that the players need to spend more time on a hard court from an Italian perspective. So I'd love you to share your thoughts on that, coaches, players, those in the game across the country, about that comment, because we're always pushing that the Aussies need to play on clay more. So there's lots of takeaways there. Just one off the text, Tennis Australia might want to invest in the people that play and coach it. AFL has people who can coach and train the next generation as a job paid by the AFL and its clubs, as well as the local volunteer coaches and the privates. Tennis isn't serious at all about investing money where it matters. They're more corporate than the AFL. That's a view from BJ in Mornington. Whether you agree or disagree with that, you can have your say. 1-300-736-736, 0433-98-1116. If Demon Orr is going to win a tournament in the next 3 years, you're dreaming, Todd. Well, I think if we're talking about the big tournaments, I mean, I think Alex Demon Orr is going to win some more tournaments. There's no doubt about that. But that's been the question mark, hasn't it? Whether he can win a Grand Slam. And I think we all think that that is just a mountain that is too big to climb. But Tennis Australia are going to have a different view internally, externally. Let's get a break in. We'll come back with a few things to tidy up the first serve on this Monday night.
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10: Brett Phillips with you on this Monday night. Gazy's out in Laverton in the suburbs of Melbourne tonight. Gazy, welcome.
11: Oh, hello, mate. Sorry. Are you there?
10: I'm here.
11: Oh, sorry, mate. I was just going to turn the radio down.
10: Excellent.
11: I was just at my mum's work and been doing in the garden. I was saying to young, the producer.
10: Yep.
11: But then it's all like the old house, like the new house is now. You walk out your backyard and all you do is look at your fence. So I went in the old house. I've been here 60 years and it's like being on quarter acre block.
10: Unbelievable. Gazy,
11: anyway,
10: what do you got?
11: What I was going to say is that, now look, I'm not a tennis freak, right? But that Tim Jolly, he sounded like he was beating, I've been listening to his show, yeah?
10: Yep.
11: So he's just beating a drum. I don't know what, I didn't really get a lot out of it, like what their pathway is or, do you know what I mean? He sounded like Tilly or whatever his name was. The guy that
10: Great
11: used Tiley. To
10: run
11: the
10: joint. Mm-hmm.
11: Yeah, Tiley, yeah. Anyway, you know what I mean? Like, I'm not having to go at the young kids. Don't get me wrong. Like, I'm not having to go at the kids playing tennis for Australia, right? But what I'm saying is I don't think our program's right, if you know what I mean. I don't think they've got it right. Like all these other countries, they've got kids coming through and bang, bang, bang, and next day they've 4 and 5 or 10 or what in the world.
10: Yep.
11: Gazy, and it's like battling.
10: Yeah,
11: right?
10: There's lots of layers to it. Now, we need about 4 or 5 hours to chat to Tennis Australia about a lot of things. There's a lot of questions that time permits us getting to tonight. And I hope it's going to be an ongoing discussion. And it's a complex area. It's an area where there are many, many, many opinions, and I get that. There is the internal. Now, I don't know. I've worked internal, right, for organisations. And if you're internal, you always trust that those people do have the

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0: every Monday from midday. Join me, Daniel McCarty, as we dive in head first to discuss, dissect and debate all the big stories from the sporting weekend. 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
9: 83 minutes on the clock, West Ham 0, Arsenal 1.
10: They need a moment like Vincent Kompany against Leicester City. That moment's been provided by Martin Ødegaard.
9: He's over the line, West Ham have equalised. Callum Wilson, and in stoppage time, it is West Ham 1, Arsenal 1.
10: VAR are checking a possible handball. Was David Raya held back here? There was holding inside the penalty area. There was a push on David Raya. Was he impeded?
11: Pablo is the offender. According to Chris Kavanagh, he was called over to the screen by Darren England.
12: I think the amount you have to look at and look at and look at it, right, it's not clear and obvious.
10: But I do think, actually, you can justify the decision.
11: It finishes here, West Ham 0, Arsenal 1.
13: So pivotal with this.
14: Oh, I mean, this, it is VAR's biggest moment in this country, definitely.

0: suffer from silicosis, which affects breathing and is incurable. Australia has become the first country to ban quartz worktops. Stonemason Kyle Goodwin has been told he has 8 years to live.
1: It just beats you down every time you go back to the specialist. Guess what? The news is worse. By the way, there's no treatment.
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0: Grappling in penalty areas will be looked at by football's lawmakers this summer, and Frank Warren says Dubois and Wardley was one of the best events he's ever put on. Tom has more at two.
3: As another dramatic season comes to a close,
4: magnificent work.
3: The battle is far from over as teams compete for promotion in the EFL playoffs.
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0: 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Leagues, laughs, and ladies' lingerie with Hawksby and Jacobs.
1: Well, what a weekend's boxing. What a brutal fight between Fabio Wardley and Daniel Dubois, with Daniel Dubois

0: saying, you know, Fabio needs to heal before we talk about a rematch. But from what you saw, I mean, I think you I don't know if you caught him after the fight. You were at the fight. So what's your sense of when we might see him back in the ring again? Because it looked like he got worked over a bit.
1: Yeah, well, I was concerned, and I made my way around to see him, but obviously he was just making his way back, and I did see him, and he was walking as respondent, which is great to see. But yeah, he was pretty busted up. Then again, he always is. But I do think not just because it's Fabio, but he's been in a lot of fights that have been tough for that. So I think a good rest will do him well. Obviously, he'd be gutted, you know, to lose his title, but you know, you've got to think of his health at the end of the day. And I think, yeah, so a nice rest and some time with his family is well deserved.
2: It was a good start by him, wasn't it? He had him down twice. Mm-hmm. But you have to admire Dubois for coming back.
0: Especially in light of the narrative around him, the kind of quitter mm-hmm. narrative, which has sort of dogged him, isn't it?
1: Yeah, I mean, the way I seen it was Daniel, for all of his experiences, whether they be good or bad, his defeats, his victories, you know, and all the stuff that's been said about him, he's obviously learned from all those situations, you know. And that showed on Saturday night. He's been down before, and he's not got up. This time, you know, he learned a bit. He took a heavy shot.

0: Except the option, the world is both of these guys. They've got massive options now.
1: Do you think any of the injuries that Fabio Wally's picked up could cause him issues down the road, looking at the nature of them?
0: Yeah, well, I believe the one, I'm not only going off what I've seen, I'm not too sure about the eye, but I know the nose was busted again. And then that was, in our first fight, that was a problem for him as well, and it seemed to open up ever since. I think it started in the Nathan Gorman fight, that quite actually. So it's been carrying that for a while. It seems to come open all the time. So that is a bit of an issue, but unfortunately, it's one of them things, I think, as well, where sometimes you might have had to fix that. It's on his face. You get hit on the nose often. And I think he's learned to deal with it. But yeah, fingers crossed. I'm not sure the extent of his injuries, like I say, but hopefully he can make a full recovery and his health is still in top condition.
1: Now we've got another heavyweight fight just around the corner. Dave Allen, Filip Hrgović. We had a chat with Dave a couple of weeks back, and it's in his backyard at Doncaster Rovers. I know he's very excited about it. You've been in with Dave. You beat Dave a few years back. I mean, what do you make of this fight?
0: Yeah, I'm looking forward to it. I'm going to be there, speaking with Talk for Talk Sport and stuff. So I'm really looking forward to this one because I'm not. Dave looks fantastic, and everything he's portraying, he looks in fantastic spirit.

0: of the over 50s team that I played for in Cornwall, Sean Hooper, was my under 15s captain for Cornwall when we were coming up through. So it's a good story.
1: That's good.
2: Where'd you bat?
1: I was going to ask you about your batting. Yeah.
2: Seven?
0: I'm sort of mid to late order. I've opened in the past, but as I've got older and playing men's cricket now in the last sort of 10, 15 years, I've been sort of throwing down the order a little bit now because there's younger, fitter, stronger players that can hit it a long way, going above you now.
2: So when do you expect to play your first game then? Hopefully when they get back from the World Cup with the trophy, that would be nice, wouldn't it?
0: It would be nice. We've actually got a game against Scotland on Friday at Seton Carew Cricket Club, which is in the northeast. So, I'm looking forward to that.

0: Clem, you have as well, Elliot. So, I mean, what's the atmosphere like when you're playing in that game at Wembley?
1: They're intense, particularly when you're going to have two clubs like Wigan and Hull KR.
0: Yeah.
1: Two massively supported clubs. You're going to have, you know, fierce rivalry there. But at the same time, there's a lot of respect between the two clubs. You know, I think as a spectacle for the competition, it's going to be great. Two teams have been flying all the last couple of years, had some really good battles, and

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1: 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When it's time for the action, we

0: just you, a feed, a feed at Origami. I'll go up to a certain figure. There you go. Okay.
1: These
0: $200 voucher at Origami.
1: Yeah.
0: If you get the result
1: and
0: you get the job done, I will give you a $200 voucher for Origami.
1: There.
2: Oh, my, guys.
1: These are the kinds
0: of
1: inducements. So we once said to Hamish Kerr, if he wins the world championship high jump, we'd buy him fish and chips. And he won that, Michaela. So, look, these.
0: And I bought him fish and chips.
1: And as he actually reached into his wallet for that. So he's good for it. I can vouch for him. So we got
2: pies. So, I'm taking that.
1: Thank you. I'm taking that all day. Good.
2: Yep.
1: We've got pies coming your way. You'll have to give Rob the address that I get to send those to off air. And then when you win the grand final, I look forward to some social media content as you eat your way through Izzy's tab. This sounds good.
0: I'll follow you on Instagram now, and if you get the job done, I'll send you it straight away.
1: Michaela Woods, you're a legend. You don't need any more motivation. We know you guys have got this. We're going to be following you all the way. Good luck.
2: Thank you so much, guys.
1: Appreciate you. Michaela Woods joining us out of the Wellington Phoenix. Full dag there.
3: Yeah, just going to shoot you to your favourite restaurant. Hey,
0: I'll happily do that, mate. The first team in New Zealand history to make a final.
1: I know.
0: You're right. One better.
1: I know. But
0: win
1: the thing
0: it.
1: Is,
0: come on now.
1: I know what happens. Is that off here?
0: We're going halves.
1: Yes,
0: we're going halves. Me and you.
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0: form just started to desert them at the wrong time of the season, Smithy, and then also now there's just a few injuries as well. So it's an uphill task for them. But I'm not going to roll them out just yet because, you know, they've got a very wily manager there. They've got good experience in the playing stock. So, unfortunately, I do think they're second favourites to pull it off, but not going to give up on them just yet.
1: Right. Arsenal won 1-0 this morning over West Ham, which gives them the upper hand again. I did not watch the match, but Ricardo tells me the VAR decision to disallow West Ham's late equaliser has been a real talking point back over there, and he's been talking about it as well, because it had ramifications at both ends of the table. Of course, Arsenal get a little bit more comfort at the top with their run-in, and West Ham suffer.
0: Yeah. I wonder how Spurs fans are feeling right now.
1: Bloody good.
0: Well, that's right. But I think, interestingly, they talk about some Spurs fans. They would rather see Arsenal not win the title. You know, that's just the fickle nature of some football fans, I guess. But, yeah, obviously a very, very high-profile VAR decision. And I guess we were just kind of waiting for something like this to happen one day when there is so much on the line.

0: Not seeing it from the Blues this year.
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16: I've got some news, so personal news as well. I'm finishing on this show. It's been fantastic the last 4 or 5 years. Big learning process for me. Great to talk to all you people and have connection with a lot of people who I never would have met and probably never will meet, but I've met them through this medium. So for me, it's time to move on and do some other things and sort of last sort of chapter. And that involves quite a lot of cricket commentary, hopefully overseas. So that'll probably be my lot in terms of this show. But that's next Wednesday, the 20th. But just a few observations, what has been a common theme for me throughout these 4 or 5 years, and it's still the same, the disconnect between officials and the game when it comes to sport. And I'm not just talking about football, I'm talking about rugby league, I'm talking about rugby. Has it got any better with all the added technology that's gone in? Has there been less talking points? Has it been any clearer? Do we have still these constant debates about

0: I don't think so, and it's one of the common themes that we get on our text machines and our feedback is that there is disharmony with refereeing decisions, not just from coaches but from fans as well. And that to me has been something that I thought would improve over the years. I see it in cricket, but in all honesty, across the board in all sports, I don't think it's got any better. And you still see coaches who are absolutely livid with decisions. And because of the fine system and the disciplinary system, they're actually not allowed to do a hell of a lot about it. They just have to wear it. You hope that it balances out, but quite often it does not. One of the other things that I've noticed over the years that I've been here is the burgeoning development of women's sport. Never better illustrated than yesterday at Jerry Collins Stadium in Wellington. That is a club, the Wellington Phoenix, has been around for a long time. Yellow Fever take their shirts off when there's a goal. They take their shirts off when there's a win. Yesterday's was just fantastic to watch. It was one of those events you wished you'd had been there, but in all honesty, you couldn't be. So it came through on the television. It was very, very obvious, and the delight and what's happened with one season with Bev Priestman there, the Bevolution they're calling it down there, it's been absolutely outstanding. It's just one example of the development of women's sport through cricket, through the sevens, and it just continues to develop and very much an accepted part of what we have to do in the media now. And I think it's just been fantastic, to be perfectly honest. One of my first new roles will be to go and commentate the Cricket Women's World Cup in the UK. I've done that once in New Zealand. I really enjoyed it. It was enlightening and educating for me. And to go back and do it again on the other side of the world, I think it's going to be pretty special. So women's sport, well done, and continue that development. The demise of grassroots sport, mainstream sport, is one of the other things. In the 4 to 5 years that we've been doing this show, I wonder how many players have not played club rugby anymore, have not played club cricket anymore, have pulled out of various things at grassroots level. How many teams have disappeared off the face of the earth? How many clubs are under pressure? The development of, or the demise and the lack of development of grassroots sport, I think, has been one of the most talked about areas as well. And interesting to me, just my final thing here, Steve Lancaster finally appointed as the CEO of New Zealand Rugby. I find that interesting appointment. That they had to go all around the world to find out that the guy they wanted was actually sitting in the chair anyway, and it took so long to do that. What happens there? And correct me if I'm wrong, was Steve Lancaster not the boss of community rugby in New Zealand? And where's community rugby at in this country at the moment? It's grassroots rugby, isn't it? Community rugby, club rugby. And where's that at the moment? Just a thought, 9:14.
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4: 9:18 here on Sport Nation, and really pleased to welcome in our first guest for the week, and that is Daryl Gibson. Daryl Gibson shouldn't need a lot of introducing to you, but I will anyway because of his new role, really. He's played 19 tests for the All Blacks, of course, had a long, long career with the Crusaders, and then got into coaching. Coached in Scotland, coached the Crusaders, New Zealand Māori, the Waratahs, of course, Samoa and Fiji. He's got more degrees, actually. If you do your homework on Daryl Gibson, he's got more degrees, educational degrees, than you can poke a stick at. Probably the most educated man in New Zealand sport, to be perfectly honest. And it's to New Zealand cricket's benefit at the moment because he is the chief high-performance officer for New Zealand cricket. So basically, he deals with those people at the top under fire the most. Gibbo, Daryl Gibson with us this morning. Cheers, mate. Thanks very much for your time. Appreciate it.
5: Thanks, Livy, and thanks for that glowing recommendation and introduction. It's, yeah, too kind.
4: Oh, you're far more intelligent than your mate Marshall, I can promise you that.
5: I'd hope so.
4: Yeah, I'd hope so too. Hey, I know that you know, cricket's your number one role at the moment, and it takes up a hell of a lot of your time, but you can't have had your background in rugby with not taking a little look at what's going on. Were you able to look at the Crusaders and the Blues the other night?
5: Yeah, I did. Obviously, was lucky enough to attend the Super Round and the opening game, which pretty significant for me. Obviously, my involvement with the Crusaders and then also the Waratahs, so that was cool. But obviously, the game on Friday night between the Blues and the Crusaders, yeah, fantastic. And really makes the competition with three rounds to go really, you know, as those teams are jostling for positions. It's going to be an interesting run into the playoffs.
4: And the other thing is the Crusaders do have some home games and some crucial games coming up. But they're playing at one of the best stadiums, rugby stadiums around the world now all of a sudden. What did you make of that as well?
5: Oh, it's just an incredible, you know, stadium, I think, firstly for the city. You know, I'm sure it's been said many a time, you know, it's been 15 years that we've been without a stadium and without a focal point, and bringing people back into the city and back into the city centre. So it's fantastic. It's a brilliant stadium. You can see, you know, the ground surface looks like carpet. The players clearly look like they enjoy playing there. So it's just a fantastic addition to the city.
4: As a midfielder, of course, you played most of your career in the midfield or at the back looking forward. But in all honesty, we're looking at a guy now who's made his name in the midfield or on the wing, who's wearing white headgear playing at seven. Probably not something you envisaged at the time, but he's making a good fist of it, Lester Whanganuku.
5: Oh, absolutely. I think, you know, often as a coach you say if you can play in the midfield, you could equally play as an open side. But he's actually doing that and probably redefining that hybrid loose forward sort of role that has been championed. But certainly he's added a real dimension to the Crusaders' attack. You know, I've been reasonably critical of the Crusaders' attack in terms of being too structured. But all of a sudden, you know, the coaches have said, right, here's an innovative move. We can put Lester into seven and just give him the creativity and freedom to go out and play. And that's just added this real edge to their attack that is different and scoring and setting up tries, which, you know, has really changed the Crusaders. But then if you add Will Jordan back into that mix at some point, boy, you know, they're going to cause some teams some trouble late on in the competition.
4: Is this a skill that he can transfer into the black jersey to take it another level higher, you feel?
5: I think it's the type of innovation that Dave will be intrigued by. You know, it's a real curious change where, you know, if you've got a player in a position that's doing things differently to other players,

0: has, then all of a sudden defences have to begin to worry about that. You know, part of the attacking sort of mindsets of teams now, because of the evolution of defence, is like, how do we be different? What are we doing to cause the defence problems? And I think by putting a player like Leicester into that position, immediately you give yourself attacking options that are different to the norm at the moment. So I would say he'd be seriously looking at it. You know, Dave's got a million things that he's probably got going on in his head around the types of game that he wants to play, but it certainly gives him an option and something different.
1: What did you make of the Blues' performance then? And at the moment, they're still sitting pretty handily. I think they're in third spot on the table as we speak. And they really haven't, I don't think, shown their best wares.
0: Not yet. I think, yeah, Vern's done a good job with them this year, keeping them really competitive. You can still see that toughness running through their team. They're going to cause teams problems. And I think when they really find that style, that's going to... you know, really hurt teams in terms of if he lets the reins off them a little and lets them express themselves, I'm sure they're going to cause other teams problems.
1: Right, okay. From a New Zealand point of view to an Australian point of view, of course, you spent some time with the Waratahs. There still seems to be, I mean, at the weekend, New Zealand teams dominated when they had the opportunity there. There just still seems to be that gap. From you know, the outside looking, if you look at the table and you look at the results on a regular basis.
0: Yeah, you can see that, obviously, again, Australian teams typically perform really well early. You know, get the New Zealand teams who are perennial slow starters, you know, coming off long sort of player leave periods, and take a while for their best teams to emerge. So, you know, that gap's still there. I guess, you know, the difference with the squads in Australia going down to, say, four teams, has meant that the talent's less diluted, but we still have a difference in depth. You know, New Zealand teams can still put out a 15 that is more competitive than what Australia can do. You know, I always found when I was coaching over there, you could put out a 15 that could equally compete with any New Zealand team on its day, but doing that consistently over time and over rounds, that's where the changes come. You know, you can't stick out a team of Wallabies every week. And so that depth and consistency of squad selection certainly gets you at some point. And that's not to say, Smithy, on any given day, you know, the Brumbies at home are going to be bloody difficult to beat. So, you know, where you finish in the playoffs, getting those sort of home semis is going to be important. And, you know, that's what we're seeing at the moment, that real jostling between the Canes and the Chiefs, making sure they try and finish 1 and 2 will be you know, pretty important to them. I'm sure they're talking about that in their team meetings on Monday morning.
1: So when you were with the Crusaders and part of that phenomenally Crusaders squad and the record they had down there as such, when it came to playoff time, how did you go about that? Because that was the time of the season that Crusaders basically owned it. They just stepped up and owned that type of the season. When you looked at Crusaders sides going forward under Razor, etc., what's the difference in that respect?
0: Well, clearly it's the part of the year that every team wants to play. And, you know, you earn your way through to getting those home semi-finals and playoffs and so forth. And then it's the culmination of everything you've done during the year in terms of all your planning, you know, all the team culture work and making sure the environment's a good one. All that's coming to a really, you know, crystal clear point. So I think it's, you know, no different to probably any other team, but, you know, that pull to now obviously the city and the stadium, and making sure that you're going out and putting performances that you can be proud of. So I guess, you know, if I'm looking at, say, the Hurricanes, you know, they're one of those teams at the moment. You know, they've probably been starved of success in recent years, even though they've been, you know, a team of incredible potential. And now they've got an opportunity to realise that. So I think they'd be incredibly excited. And, you know, all the other teams are certainly eyeing them as the ones to beat, I would say.
1: Well, speaking of excitement, let's go across to your other role, of course, which is the Chief High Performance Officer for New Zealand Cricket. You've been in the role for quite some time now. It's enabled you to get your feet under the table. Can you draw a correlation between what you did in rugby on the field and off the field to what you're doing now?
0: Absolutely. I don't think that

0: Milsey and Guy.
1: 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My daughter is part of the Greens, and I can tell you she is 10 times smarter and more interesting than you.
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3: Yes, indeed. Laurie Daly will lead the State of Origin Blues side, the New South Wales side, into another series this year, hoping to turn the tables on Queensland. Laurie is with us now, mate. Very much appreciate you talking to us. How pumped are you now, only a few weeks out from the opener of the series?
14: Yeah, obviously very excited. It's always a good time of year. State of Origin rolls around. Looking forward to the next 2 weeks to see how it unfolds and see who I got to select, and away we go from there.
3: Mate, I'm curious just how your structure of a year works. Like, obviously, this is full bore for the next few weeks for you as the games unfold. But how does everything play out as a State of Origin coach in the rest of the months of the year?
14: Yeah, well, it's quite different to, obviously, an NRL coach. You get a greater opportunity to look across the game and look at teams and individuals, see what's happening in the game, keep an eye out on players, have meetings with players, have meetings with leadership groups, have a meeting with the coaches just on how we're going to play the game, what we're looking for in individuals, and then just bringing together a plan and put it in place for us to have a good 8-week period. So, yeah, at this stage of the year, as we all know, you know, plenty of players are going down with injury, plenty of players get suspended, so you're unsure of what your squad will eventually look like. But, yeah, you just got to keep an open mind and try and reward those players who you think deserve to be there.
2: What have you seen so far from the first 9 rounds, and how do you translate that to State of Origin football? Because I look at State of Origin football, maybe 3 tries a game, perhaps 4, a real sort of 18-14 slugfest. You look at the National Rugby League now, that's the cricket scores out there. So the ding-dong battle might not be there, or do you see that aspect of State of Origin football being there?
14: Yeah, it's an interesting question. It's one sort of I'm trying to still get my head around, because you know, the interpretations of rules, you know, regarding State of Origin, the NRL, they've always sort of been a little bit different. But the way that the game has sped up this year in particular, I don't know how much quicker the game can get. But what we do

0: you know, is there'll be plenty of ball in play. So fatigue becomes a factor. So we're anticipating it to go up another level this season. We're anticipating, you know, the ball will be in play. So we want to have a mobile football team that can handle those periods when momentum starts to go against you. Because, you know, in today's game, you know that you're going to have momentum and you know you're not going to have it. And it's a matter of withstanding the opposition and holding them out as long as you possibly can and trying to frustrate them, I suppose, that when they've got control of the game, they're not putting pressure on the scoreboard. So if you can keep the scoreboard pressure under control when they've got that momentum and then get it back yourself and then maybe strike, you try and get your sort of way back into a contest a little bit more by doing that.
1: Are those adjustments good for the game in terms of the six again side of things?
0: Yeah, it's an interesting one because there's an argument that the game is too quick, which therefore brings fatigue into the contest. And with fatigue, defensive systems can get caught out of shape and out of alignment, which then makes it easier for the attacking team to put points on the board. I'm sort of more of a traditionalist. I like, a 20-16 type contest, 18-14, rather than a 42-38. But you know, the way that the game is, you've just got to be adaptable and you've got to go with it. Otherwise, you get left behind. So, to get back to the other point earlier about how we expect it to be refereed, I really don't know. but obviously, we'll try and have a conversation with the officials beforehand to get a greater understanding.
2: So, you don't have to announce it on the Millsy and Guy show right now, but how much of your team is selected? Like, are you just tossing up now just a few players, or are you pretty much there?
0: I think, when it comes to all representative teams, like in your mind, you've got the nucleus of a team that you sort of would like to pick, and, you know, they're guys that have just sort of handled the pressure before and guys that have played well at this level. So there's a few of those guys that if they're fit, you know, that are going to be a part of it. You know, then you've got your next group that players just banging down the door just through performances that may not have been a part of the arena before. And then you've got to weigh that up against incumbency. But the issue with us is, if you're an incumbent, that means nothing in terms of, we've lost the last two games. So I always say you'd like to reward people when they play well and they're winning. If you've lost the last two games, something needs to shift, and sometimes that's a shift in personnel. We just wait and see. You know, I think we've seen already a number of guys. You know, a guy like Payne Haas, Liam Martin, you know, mainstays of this team over the last two or three years that won't be a part of it, in particular game one this year. So we're sort of looking in a different direction. So you never get too far ahead of yourself. You've got to have a good depth chart in front of you and just try and work out the right combinations and who the best people are at the time.
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10: New South Wales State of Origin coach Laurie Daly with us. Speaking of depth charts, you have had a few injuries. Do you sit in the stands or sit at home on the couch or wherever it may be, pulling your hair out sometimes at the luck that you kind of have along the way?
11: Yeah, it's sort of an interesting one because I've sort of learnt with experience that you can't predict what's going to happen and you can't get too upset with things that are out of your control. And I know that's an old cliche, but at the end of the day, there's no point worrying. What will be, will be. And at the end of the day, after, you know, the next two games, we'll sit back and we'll have a team to pick from of fit players, and that's who we've got to go with. So it can do your head in. It used to, you know, when I was first coaching, you'd be sitting and watching and then getting really upset if someone was, you know, ruled out injured. But you've got to be confident with what we've got and the team that we put together that will connect strongly and give a great account of themselves. So, yeah, look, you know, while you'd love players to be available, all of them available for selection, you know that's not going to be the case. But whoever we pick, you're going to make sure that they feel passionate about playing for New South Wales and they wear the jersey with that responsibility that comes with that.
12: So it sounds like there could be a few fresh faces in the first couple of days in camp. Now, back in the Tommy Radonikis days, I'm sure the first couple of days meant you head down to Bondi and tip a few in. Are those days gone now?
11: Yeah, it's very funny because, you know, back in charge last year, you know, first day in, you're sort of having a couple of drinks, but the players these days are so professional that, you know, hardly any of them drink, in particular during the season. So it was refreshing to see, you know, guys that, you know, come into camp, they switched on right from the word go. I mean, when we were running around playing State of Origin, your first 3 days, it was all about having a drink and having fun and getting to bring the guys together that way. But it's all different today. It's all professional. They come in knowing that they've got a job to do.

0: their feet when he gets the ball. And they just, you feel it, you hear it. And as an opposition coach coaching against him, you know, that's hard to game plan against. But you know that when he's in and around the football or he's got his hands on the football, then you've got to be alert and you've got to make the right decision defensively. Otherwise, he puts you under so much pressure that if you get it wrong, he makes you pay.
1: Well, I suspect the next few weeks are part of it going to be trying to figure out how to shut him down. Thank you very much for chatting to us, Laurie. We really appreciate it, mate, and looking forward to watching Origin over the next few weeks. Go well.
2: Yeah, cheers, Laurie.
0: Nah, thank you very much. Thank you very much for having me on, guys. And, next year when you get State of Origin, it'll certainly be one of the great sporting events that New Zealand have ever held.
1: Fantastic. We might have to get you in studio when you're over here for it, mate. But, go well over the next few weeks. So thank you very much.
2: Yeah, good stuff.
0: No worries at all, guys. Thanks for having me on.
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4: 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In the last four, turned it over 11 times, 15 times, 15 times, 14 times. You know what happens when you play with the ball? You find some rhythm. But just overall, the Crusaders have just been better at holding on to possession. And that's the other reason why they're just starting to come into things really, really nicely.
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0: conditions are around, you know, coming into the competition. So, you know, we work within those guidelines. We don't worry about the Chiefs, to be honest with you. I mean, the Chiefs are 12 months after us, aren't they? You know, so now we're really strong on building a strong foundation and culture here at Perth Bears. One where, you know, we get great advocacy from the players and from the club and the people involved in the club, you know. So that's our major concern. We want to build an environment that's really resilient and resourceful. So when players do come, you know, over here, that they're happy and they want to play for WA people and gain the respect of the WA community. So we don't really, honestly, the Chiefs don't come into our thinking. But the only comment I got about the Chiefs is as long as the players are market value, you know. So, you know, so we all work within that cap. And if simply from a cap perspective, if a Jerome Luai, you know, signs a contract with Perth, with the PNG Chiefs, that it's market value, what he's actually worth on the market, you know, in the game. Mm-hmm. So the tax implications or concessions, you know, it's a great situation, but it comes with its own challenges too, doesn't it, going up there?
1: Mm, certainly does. Mel Meninga with us, Perth Bears coach. Have you moved to Perth? Are you living over there full time now? How do you spend your time these days?
0: No, not really. We're around the 20 mark with our playing group. We need 24 by, you know, the 1st of November this year. So so we're just still working on the recruitment side of things, making sure that we get the right players, you know, obviously, you know, with the right characteristics we're after. And then once we finalise all that, then I'll move to Perth, you know, sometime probably July, August, you know. So that's the plan at the moment. It's sort of going to plan, if that makes sense.
2: Hey, Mel, what's your thoughts on the depth of talent in the National Rugby League at the moment? If we move to 20 teams in which we are, do you think there's enough depth across the board there to cover those 20 teams?
0: Yeah, I do. And I do believe that. And I believe a lot of the talent now lies in New Zealand as well. So I'm not quite sure if it's mature enough over New Zealand at the moment. Obviously, the game can tell you that with the New Zealand Warriors, you know, so Auckland Warriors. So it's, only they can answer those sort of questions. But I believe the talent pool is big enough. So the only caution I have, you know, with putting a new franchise together is making sure financially it's all stable and you've got enough resources, you know, funding resources to make sure you can pay for a startup company and so, or build business. So that's my only advice, really. But certainly the talent is available.
2: Mel, what are your thoughts in and around the State of Origin and the changes to eligibility now? There's been a lot of chat over the last 6 months around this. You've played it, you've coached it. What's your take on it?
0: Oh, I mean, in favour of it all, definitely. You know, so to make it a bit, I don't know if it makes it a better spectacle, I'm not quite sure. You know, so there's certainly enough talent to fill the Queensland and the New South Wales ranks. You know, so I'm a bit of an internationalist. You know, I believe the international program. I think, you know, the more we concentrate on the international program, the stronger it gets, you know, the stronger the game gets, you know, globally. And when you talk about talent pools, we want to grow that, you know. So, I've got no issues with it all. I just hope that, you know, that international space is just as important as what Origin is.
1: I was just about to ask you about Origin, just lastly. Do you miss coaching it at all? Do you miss the passion of Origin, I suppose?
0: Oh, you love the passion. it's a week full of that, you know. God, it's us against them. There's, you know, there's mate against mate, state against state, you know. So it's all those things are all relevant, to be honest with you, you know. So, and, you know, you go anywhere in Brisbane or around Queensland, they've all got Maroon jerseys on, majority of them anyway, you know, so 99% of them, and they're all passionate, you know, so it's a great time of year for our game, and it actually transcends rugby league, doesn't it, you know, it's a great time for both states, Queensland and New South Wales, yeah, and then anybody outside that, you know, picks a side, don't they?
2: Mel, what's your view on the international game at the moment? You know, obviously you coached the Kangaroos for a period of time. What's your take on what can make the international game better?
0: I think it's a steady job, you know. So, you know, I think the NRL and the International Federation are doing a really good job. It's a steady process around it all. You know, obviously the NRL's using the NRL itself to help expand the game and you know, broaden its reach, I guess. You know, when you talk about Vegas, there is talk about, you know, taking the game to London or the Middle East, you know. That all dies down, obviously, you know. So, yeah, we've got in the Perth Bears, we've got obviously a really good, great footprint with South Africa as well. It's not far away, you know. So it's a gradual process, I reckon, for us to you know, expand our wings a bit. You know, I love the World Sevens, you know. I love with the rugby, you know, so I love that sort of concept as well. We've got a great Nines concept. Maybe that's the way to do that. A little bit quicker, but in the international space, I think we got it right at the moment. It's enough time because the players are, you know, knocked around from pillar to post. The grind of NRL, you know, goes for quite a long time. They've used that window through October, November to, you know, play international games, but, you know, players need to be looked after too. The health, the welfare and the health of the players are really important. So, to actually expand the game internationally, we've got to look at, you know, obviously a lot of other situations in our game around the, you know, the draw and all that sort of stuff. So it's a bigger issue than just, you know, trying to expand internationally. We've got to look at player welfare within it all as well.
1: We could probably talk to you about that for hours, mate, but we will let you go. Thank you very much for giving up your time. It's been awesome to be able to chat to you and pick your brains a little bit, and very best of luck out there out west with the Bears.
0: Yeah, thanks. Appreciate it.
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12: Aidan McLaughlin out of Hawke's Bay as part of the bulletin. Aidan, thanks for coming off the bench just a little bit sooner than we had anticipated. But you know what the radio's like. People got to answer their phones. Thank God you did. So let's look at some of the issues I'd really like to talk to you about. The Bevolution. Are you on board for the Bevolution down in Wellington?
13: I'm on board with the Bevolution. It's very good to speak to you. Look, it was enthralling yesterday afternoon, wasn't it? It was a good opportunity to sit down on a Sunday afternoon and watch a bit of football. And it was tense. I mean, that second half in particular was a bit tense. And you thought when they missed a few chances, Woods missed a few good chances late on in the 90 minutes, you wondered if they'd kind of blown it. But no, they fair play to them. They maintained their composure. And really, when it got to extra time, there was only really one side that looked like winning it, Smithy. So it was interesting that Bev Priestman, after the game, when she was interviewed by Sky Sport, they said to her, you know, did you kind of feel this was your kind of destiny at the start of the season? And she didn't, you know, she just said, yeah. And I actually believe her, because she does seem like that sort of coach where she's brought in a really good, strong squad.

Brisbane, but got them over the line with about, I think, 11 balls to spare. But more worryingly for England, just one wicket remaining. But yeah, to your point, I think probably it will go down as a missed opportunity for the White Ferns. Yeah, they should have been posting a higher total there, and then they would have had a bit of scoreboard pressure on England, which simply wasn't there. The run rate, you know, for that last 10, 15 overs, it wasn't a big ask.

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10: I've got some news, so personal news as well. I'm finishing on this show. It's been fantastic the last 4 or 5 years. Big learning process for me. Great to talk to all you people and have connection with a lot of people who I've never would have met and probably never will meet, but I've met them through this medium. So for me, it's time to move on and do some other things and sort of last sort of chapter. And that involves quite a lot of cricket commentary, hopefully overseas. So that'll probably be my lot in terms of this show. But that's next Wednesday, the 20th. But just a few observations. What has been a common theme for me throughout these 4 or 5 years, and it's still the same, the disconnect between officials and the game when it comes to sport. And I'm not just talking about football, I'm talking about rugby league, I'm talking about rugby. Has it got any better with all the added technology that's gone in? Has there been less talking points? Has it been any clearer? Do we have still these constant debates about VARs getting involved, video refs getting involved, TMOs getting involved, fourth officials getting involved? Has it made it any better overall? At the end of the day, has it made it any clearer? Has it been better for the sports? And that's, I think, when you introduce something of that nature, has it been any? But I don't think so. And it's one of the common themes that we get on our text machines and our feedback is that there is disharmony with refereeing decisions, not just from coaches, but from

0: It was very, very obvious, and the delight and what's happened with one season with Bev Priestman there, the Bevolution they're calling it down there, is it's been absolutely outstanding. It's just one example of the development of women's sport through cricket, through the sevens, and it just continues to develop and very much an accepted part of what we have to do in the media now. And I think it's just been fantastic, to be perfectly honest. One of my first new roles will be to go and commentate the Cricket Women's World Cup in the UK. I've done that once in New Zealand. I really enjoyed it. It was enlightening and educating for me. And to go back and do it again on the other side of the world, I think it's going to be pretty special. So women's sport, well done, and continue that development. The demise of grassroots sport, mainstream sport, is one of the other things. In the 4 to 5 years that we've been doing this show, I wonder how many players have not played club rugby anymore, have not played club cricket anymore, have pulled out of various things at grassroots level. How many teams have disappeared off the face of the earth? How many clubs are under pressure? The development of, or the demise and the lack of development of grassroots sport, I think, has been one of the most talked about areas as well. And interesting to me, just my final thing here, Steve Lancaster finally appointed as the CEO of New Zealand Rugby. I find that interesting appointment, that they had to go all around the world to find out that the guy they wanted was actually sitting in the chair anyway, and it took so long to do that. What happens there? And correct me if I'm wrong, was Steve Lancaster not the boss of community rugby in New Zealand? And where's community rugby at in this country at the moment? It's grassroots rugby, isn't it? Community rugby, club rugby. And where's that at the moment? Just a thought, 9:14.
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2: Kingman on the outside's gone to the front. It's Kingman and Luke McCarthy for the New Zealand Cup. What a win. Kingman beats Leap to Fame.
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1: 9:18 here on Sport Nation, and really pleased to welcome in our first guest for the week, and that is Daryl Gibson. Daryl Gibson shouldn't need a lot of introducing to you, but I will anyway because of his new role, really. He's played 19 tests for the All Blacks, of course, had a long, long career with the Crusaders, and then got into coaching. Coached in Scotland, coached the Crusaders, New Zealand Māori, the Waratahs, of course, Samoa and Fiji. He's got more degrees, actually. If you do your homework on Daryl Gibson, he's got more degrees, educational degrees, than you can poke a stick at. Probably the most educated man in New Zealand sport, to be perfectly honest. And it's to New Zealand cricket's benefit at the moment because he is the chief high-performance officer for New Zealand cricket. So basically, he deals with those people at the top under fire the most. Gibbo, Daryl Gibson with us this morning. Cheers, mate. Thanks very much for your time. Appreciate it.
2: Thanks, Livy, and thanks for that glowing recommendation and introduction. It's, too kind.
1: You're far more intelligent than your mate Marshall, I can promise you that.
2: I'd hope so.
1: Yeah, I'd hope so too. Hey, I know that cricket's your number one role at the moment, and it takes up a hell of a lot of your time, but you can't have had your background in rugby with not taking a little look at what's going on. Were you able to look at the Crusaders and the Blues the other night?
2: Yeah, I did. Obviously, was lucky enough to attend the Super Round and the opening game, which pretty significant for me. Obviously, my involvement with the Crusaders and then also the Waratahs, so that was cool. But obviously, the game on Friday night between the Blues and the Crusaders, fantastic. And really makes the competition with three rounds to go really, as those teams are jostling for positions. It's going to be an interesting run into the playoffs.
1: And the other thing is the Crusaders do have some home games and some crucial games coming up. But they're playing at one of the best stadiums, rugby stadiums around the world now all of a sudden. What did you make of that as well?
2: Oh, it's just an incredible, stadium. I think firstly for the city, I'm sure it's been said many a time, it's been 15 years that we've been without a stadium and without a focal point and bringing people back into the city.

0: Fielder, of course, you played most of your career in the midfield or at the back looking forward, but in all honesty, we're looking at a guy now who's made his name in the midfield or on the wing, who's wearing white headgear playing at seven. Probably not something you envisaged at the time, but he's making a good fist of it, Lester Fainganuku.
1: Oh, absolutely. I think, often as a coach, you say if you can play in the midfield, you could equally play as an open side.

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0: your text, is we're about to go to the greatest showpiece in football and one of the greatest showpieces in sport very shortly, and that, of course, is the Football World Cup. Ricardo, your thoughts on Paul's text and how important it is through the month of June and July that we see better behaviour than we saw. And look, I saw it at Auckland FC at the weekend. I thought the Adelaide coach just went ballistic at one stage. He sat very calmly for most of the match, and I thought, boy, what a mild-mannered man this man is. On the basis of course, Steve Corriger has been marched a couple of times and spent, what, one game in the crowd. And, you know, Jonathan Gould admits he's very, very hard to get on with it on the sideline from time to time. What did you make of that? You were Johnny on the spot in terrible conditions, but I thought that was a clear example of that. And then the World Cup.
1: Yeah, I think, to Paul's point, I don't see it on the sideline at games here in Grassroots if that's winning in the local game. I don't see it. I mean, you know, if you're going to see stories about poor sideline behaviour or referees being assaulted, it tends to be rugby league games that happens at level rather than football. But to his point about the arguing, yeah, I mean, there's, you know, in football there has never been, not until recently, they've just started to try and bring this in, that it was never just the captain to the referee. It was the referee could speak to all the players, and all the players who, if they were involved in something, could speak to the referee. So that's always been a bit more carte blanche than, say, traditionally it's been a very headmaster type approach for rugby officiating, right, where only the captain can and type thing. So, yeah, I think in different sports, Ayrton Andreoli, the Adelaide coach, is Brazilian, so what you saw from him is pretty tame week in, week out too, I'd have to say, or as he said in the EPL. I think a culture thing. It's part of the culture of the game. It's the way that the game has always been. So, yeah, it's different. In terms of the Football World Cup, that'll be interesting because there's so many different cultures there clashing with each other. So how that works, I mean, it's football across, you know, the UK, across Europe, across South America, parts of Asia is very different. I mean, you don't tend to get it in Japan, right? When I was in Japan last year, I went to a J-League game, and you didn't see it in Japan because culturally it's a different thing up there, right? So, yeah, I think it'll be interesting to see how it's done at the World Cups. But, you know, Jose Mourinho has said it, and a few other managers have said it, that I think Jose famously said, "I prefer not to speak because otherwise I will get in trouble," which was basically his way of saying the referee had a crap game, and if I say anything, I get fined. Because they do get fined. They get big fines if they are found to go over the top in terms of their criticism of the referees. So to Paul's point, I don't think you see it here so much in the grassroots game, but it's very much a worldwide phenomenon in football as a sport.
0: I just can't, I see it all the time, but I just can't see why referees tolerate the abuse they get from individuals as a reaction to some of their decisions. I watch a lot of British football, EPL football and whatever, and that has now become very continental in terms of the makeup of the teams.
1: Yeah.
0: You know, much more cosmopolitan than it ever used to be back in the heydays as such. And of course, you get that you buy into continental flair and the fact that they just do not accept things as readily and take it on the chin, players I'm talking about here. But referees, and why I say that too is because we're seeing increasing numbers of women refereeing at the high levels of sport around the world. We see women refereeing men's rugby tests and doing a good job. And I just wonder how tolerant you have to be in that regard, how accepted you have to be. Are there allowances made for women refereeing? I mean,

Crystal ball. Yeah, crystal ball. I forecast something spectacular in the next hour, put it that way. Something very spectacular. Maybe someone else is leaving. It's coming out to 10:51.

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1: I averaged 20 turnovers conceded in the first 8 weeks, Daniel. 20 per game. In the last four, turned it over 11 times, 15 times, 15 times, 14 times. You know what happens when you play with the ball? You find some rhythm. But just overall, the Crusaders have just been better at holding on to possession. And that's the other reason why they're just starting to come into things really, really nicely.
0: Mondays with McCarty. Steffi returns today from 12 on Sport Nation.
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0: Football took a long time to understand where it now sits in terms of broadcast rights and is producing its own coverage for the ANZ Premiership taken by TVNZ. Look, Farrah Palmer Cup is going to have fewer games showcased on Sky Sport this year. I believe that announcement is still to come. There are issues around the cost of sports production, and that is going to see a lot more domestic leagues under pressure unless there can be some genuine competition in that marketplace. And this is the bare reality of what television production costs. It's an expensive business, and you have to have a case for making sure there is an audience there waiting for it. Conversely, if there's an audience there waiting for it, you've got to cater to them.
1: Yeah.
0: Hard sell. Anyway, there's a lot going on in that space. So we'll continue the chat with Heath Mills at 7:30 this morning. In the meantime, we'll take a short break. Sammy Ackerman is here with sports news headlines after this.
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0: helping keep things in line? Well, best we can. We can't make any promises. It's, you know, there's no money back guarantee on that when it comes to Scott Ennis, unfortunately. But let's get some sports news headlines thanks to Night and Day Tuesday, people, which means it's $3 crisscross chips today.
1: A lot of crisscross
0: every
1: chips.
0: Tuesday.
1: Never had them.
0: It's like, you know, it's like the ones that they look like your old school, like, you know, American style hash browns, right? It's the crisscross chips. It's like
1: okay, yeah.
0: Had
1: a few of those.
0: They are good. I love me $3 crisscross chips.
2: With sour cream
0: today.
2: And chili.
0: Yeah, so hey, you chili. Can bump yourself up an extra dollar, gets you the sour cream and the sweet chili, and if you want to go ritzy and go for the, you know, bust out a $5 note for it, if you want to still carry his notes, then you get yourself the cheese sauce and the bacon as
1: well.
0: So that's a day. That is a day. And today, being Tuesday, is that day. An appointment, and a major one for that, for New Zealand Rugby League, with the announcement that Andrea Nelson is the new chief executive for this organisation. She's had quite the career through sports administration, certainly around major global events, governance, also commercial strategy, all things that'll be under the spotlight for the NZRL as it goes into the next tenure. She's worked in rugby league before, as Andrea was the general manager for New Zealand's leg of the 2017 Rugby League World Cup. She also worked with a number of big events,

0: certainty of who's going to play in the final.
1: Millsy and Guy.
2: 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Mate, cheap tickets to the T20s, that must be great news for you. 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
3: 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Beautifully caught and bowled. What a reaction. Low and to his left. Took it two hands. Simply sensational.
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1: Mornings with Ian Smith or Rick and Chappie.
6: Ricardo thinks he can take five penalties and score two.
7: So
6: which
7: 40%.
6: Which I think is outrageous.
7: Yeah, well, you think I get more?
6: No.
7: Okay. All right.
6: Two out of five against a Premier League goalkeeper.
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9: 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I can't remember a more pronounced certainty of who's going to play in the final.
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3: 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Beautifully caught and bowled. What a reaction. Low and to his left. Took it two hands. Simply sensational.
1: 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Don't worry, you can still get your fix of Scotty and Izzy.
4: You know, old school, you know, with the, with the plastic and credit ball.
5: Yeah, that's...
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1: Mornings with Ian Smith or Rick and Chappie.
6: Ricardo thinks he can take five penalties and score two.

0: Los Alcaldes. I can't remember a more pronounced certainty of who's going to play in the final.
1: Millsian guy.
2: Devin Conway is with us now. Mate, cheap tickets to the T20s. That must be great news for you. 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
3: 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Beautifully caught and bowled. What a reaction. Low and to his left. Took it two hands. Simply sensational.
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4: You know, old school, you know, with the, with the plastic and credit ball.
0: Yeah,
4: that's... And you know, you're on your way to 30 and you're thinking, oh, yeah, I'll go get 100 here.
1: Mornings with Ian Smith or Rick and Chappie.
5: Ricardo thinks he can take five penalties and score two.
6: So
5: which
6: 40%.
5: I think is outrageous.
6: Yeah, well, you think I get more?
5: No.
6: Okay. All right.
5: Two out of five against a Premier League goalkeeper.
1: Afternoons with Staffy.
7: Brett Phillips, first Supos.
0: Everyone's just saying, get a ticket to the final and go and watch Yannick Sinner play Carlos Alcaraz. I can't remember a more pronounced certainty of who's going to play in the final.
1: Millsian guy.
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3: 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What a reaction. Low and to his left. Took it two hands. Simply sensational.
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2: 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Beautifully caught and bowled. What a reaction. Low and to his left. Took it two hands. Simply sensational.
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0: which
1: 40%.
0: I think is outrageous.
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0: No.
2: 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All right.
0: 2 out of 5 against a Premier League goalkeeper.
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9: .954 isn't the biggest news overnight, the Tanner Boyd signing, leaving questions over Luke Metcalf's future, Ricardo.
10: Yeah, that is a big signing. I don't know if it raises questions. I mean, you look at this season, we went into the season with Tamari Martin, Chanel Harris-Tavita, Tanner Boyd, Luke Metcalf, probably there's a couple, Luke Hansen as well, there's Jack Cleary. And I looked at that at the beginning of the season and went, oh man, that's way too many halves. So these guys, somebody's going to get upset and want to leave. We've had so many bloody injuries, they've all played except for Jack Cleary, you know. So I don't know that it does. Interesting though that Andrew Webster, somebody has texted through, I think it was Paul, saying that Luke Metcalf, Tanner Boyd and Andrew Webster all have the same agent in Isaac Moses.
9: That is interesting in its own right, isn't it? And Paul has gone as far as to say his job is to do his best by his client. Which one?
10: Yeah.
9: This is farcical. That's not an easy one. Wouldn't mind having a chat with Cameron George because he's been in the thick of that, wouldn't he, as well? 9.55 here on Sport Nation. Back with headlines very shortly, and then we'll be into the NRL proper.
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11: I average 20 turnovers conceded in the first 8 weeks, Daniel. 20 per game. In the last four, turn it over 11 times, 15 times, 15 times, 14 times. You know what happens when you play with the ball? You find some rhythm. But just overall, the Crusaders have just been better at holding on to possession.

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0: Moses is in range.
1: A chance for Moses. It's not a great looking kick, but it's good enough. It wobbled off the boot. Moses wins it for Para.
2: Just a check it. I'll check it.
0: Was enough.
2: Sharp. There's Para. Moses for five. Moses for five. Five on his back. Five on the score sheets. What a day out for Greg Moses.
0: Free play. They're treating it as Para. Oh, hello. Para's in the clear. Man is chasing.
2: Time again. Hughes goes the early kick. He's got Warbrick. Warbrick takes an absolute specky in AFL town. We've seen him do that a number of times. And Melbourne soaring early.
3: Yes, all the NRL action over the weekend, and we'll be deep into that with Matt Rogers very shortly as we look

0: back on an intriguing round 10, I think it's fair to say, with some interesting results. Although, from Warriors' point of view, it was the weekend off. Take a deep breath, sigh, get the bye, and move on to what's going to happen this weekend and some interesting matches coming up. We'll touch with Matty Rogers on that very shortly. In the meantime, Ricardo Ball has all the headlines that are appropriate for this morning.
1: Yeah, a couple of minutes past 10, Smithy, and the big news this morning is that new head coach of the All Blacks, Dave Rennie, has added another decorated figure to his building team. The former All Black head coach, Sir Graham Henry, will be on board as a selector. Regarded as one of the most highly respected rugby minds in New Zealand, World Cup winner Sir Graham will form a selection panel with Rennie and assistant coaches Tana Umanga, Jason Ryan and Neil Barnes. Rennie said, really excited to bring Sir Graham in as our selector. I've had a number of chats to him even prior to applying for the job, just to get his head around that legacy and all the work he did around leadership, what he found and what he learned from his time as the All Blacks coach. Of course, most recently, Henry worked as a technical advisor for Wayne Smith's Victoria World Cup campaign with the Black Ferns in 2022.
0: Interesting appointment. A lot of people will have an opinion on that. Personally, I thought we'd perhaps gone past that sort of dynasty. That's the 2011 dynasty. I know he watches a lot of rugby and he's an elder statesman of that kind. And that, I suppose, if they want to go down that route as well, with callback Gilbert Anoka, who's been around for a very long time, has gone around the world plying his trade as well. But back to the future for him too. So there you get a clear indication of the thinking of Dave Rennie and those senior statesmen around him. They need more.
1: They do. Graham Henry will be 80 early next month, by the by, which is, I take it he's not claiming his super just yet, still working. Anthony Seibold says he was surprised to be dumped by Manly less than a month into the NRL season, but sensed his time was up.

from time to time. Sure, it's a male-dominated show, a male-dominated station, but every time a woman texts in, the boys do take notice, I promise you that. And it's just getting a little bit more prevalent as women's sport continues to make a rise in this country, and deservedly so as that. So that is our situation here on Sport Nation. We're going to

0: you she is 10 times smarter and more interesting than you.
1: That's a great phrase.
0: That's a great text, Martin.
1: You got to rate that.
0: I rate that. And how do you know she's 10 times smarter than me?
2: Right. She should call up for Are You Smarter Than Kyle Mills?
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6: Oh, you said pretty good. I thought Dale was outstanding today. Oh, he was just... The amount of times, like when the ball's in play, the fullback's under pressure a lot and he just never flinched once. Come up with some huge plays, like just ran the ball all day. I know, if we're talking about, taking Dill Edwards out of the Origin team, then it must be going well, I'll just say that.
7: 10:13 here on Sport Nation. Yes, that was Ivan Cleary on the subject of who should fill the fullback role for New South Wales in the upcoming State of Origin series. And he says you'd be absolutely crazy to give it to anyone apart from Dylan Edwards. We're joined now by Matt Rogers, played State of Origin himself for Queensland. And Matt, of course, dual international. Love having him on the show. Interesting thoughts. Yeah, obviously, he's going to stick by his man. But Matt Rogers, what's your opinion on that?
8: Geez, it's a tough one, isn't it? You got two of, all-time fullbacks, playing both of them in some of their best form. I don't think I've seen James Tedesco play better than he's playing at the moment, to be honest. And look, I'm a big fan of James Tedesco as a footballer. And if I was a selector a couple of years ago, I would never have left James Tedesco out of my side. He would have still been wearing the number one and he would still be the captain of New South Wales. And I feel like he still should be. That's my call is I think James Tedesco should get the job, but I don't really care too much. It's New South Wales. I'm a Queenslander, so if they pick Dylan Edwards, he's playing phenomenal football too. So probably not going to be too much difference, but I just think James Tedesco he deserves the right to get his jersey back.
7: Right, well, of course, the Panthers played the last game of round 10 on Sunday afternoon, knocking over the Raiders. The Raiders actually played pretty well, and they probably may well have beaten most other sides on the day, but not Penrith at the moment. They're now 9 from 10 games, Matt.
8: I love what the Panthers are doing. But that first half of that Raiders-Panthers game was just phenomenal. I mean, to be, perfect, both teams. One, I think the Panthers had completed 20 from 20, the Raiders 18 from 18. It's put the Raiders in a pretty difficult position now. They've got to win a lot of games of footy coming in. Rough start to the start of the season. A couple of losses that they wouldn't have expected to have. It's put them right behind the eight ball. So they're going to be very good for the back end of this season.
7: First game of the round, going back a few nights as well, but I thought the Bulldogs would do a lot better against the Dolphins. Scoreline 44 to 12.
8: Mm. Yeah, look, there's one thing that the Dolphins can do is they can

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9: 6 away from 11 o'clock here on Sport Nation Mornings. A few texts that have come through on this, on different topics actually. One being Graham Henry, who turns 80 next month, has been named as a selector for the All Blacks by Dave Rennie this morning. Robin has said, guys, think Henry is a wrong decision. It tells me that Henry's a wrong decision. Tells me Rennie is not confident enough. I guess we'll see washed up Blues players in the ABs. No chance of that. They're all moving overseas. Thanks, though, from Robin for that. Had this one coming to say, nobody, no name on it, but just saying that regarding Ted, I can't see how it's a bad thing if he's involved. Yeah, I mean, I think, you know, he's not a sole selector. It's not like cricket where you have the coach and one selector and then the captain. This is like, it's going to be a panel. It's all the assistants. It's Dave Rennie. I don't know how much the captain will be involved, but I think it's not a bad thing to have, especially someone that's been through a World Cup cycle as well. On that front, so yeah. Brett doesn't agree though. He said, how he goes, this last All Black management team was 28, the last All Black management team was 28 people. This one is looking similar. I think it's totally over the top. I would rather see New Zealand rugby trim down management and spend money on keeping some of our second tier and up and coming players in Super Rugby. At the end of the day, the players will win the World Cup, not the coaches. That is from Brett. The Signet Powerbank text machine, it is 8833. That's how you can get hold of us. Keep those coming through. In the next hour, we're going to talk racing with Pip Morris, and we'll talk NBA with Binyam Kidane as well. 8833, as I said, the Signet Powerbank text machine. We'll have some sports headlines for you as well, including Warriors. They're opening stores in Auckland Airport in Brisbane.
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0: or don't you think it'll go to game seven?
1: I think it'll go to seven, and I'm going to rock with the Timberwolves. I like the fight.
0: Like the fight, dude. Tell you a team that's got no fight in them at all is the Philadelphia 76ers, mate. It's like somebody told them after you knock the Celtics out, you're done for the season, you can go hit the beach.
1: Don't talk to me about Philly, man. That's my team. They used it all up against Boston, man. And look, they were terrific, you know, to get that done against the Celtics. But I was pretty surprised at how flat, you know, they came out in, you know, all four of these games against the Knicks, especially those last two. You know, at home, which didn't really look like home games. The Knicks fans invaded Philly, kind of took over the arena there. And for as disappointing as Philly were, I think you really just have to give a lot of credit to the Knicks. They are, you know, one of the best two-way teams, you know, in this postseason. They were top seven in offense and defense in the regular season, and we're seeing that fruit, you know, bear out in the postseason. And also their depth. OG Anunoby was a huge part of their, you know, early run in this postseason, and you know, you didn't even notice he wasn't out there. The guys they had coming in off the bench, guys like Shamet, Jordan Clarkson, they just have buckets all the way down the bench. So this really does feel like a great opportunity for the Knicks to, you know, to go one further and actually make it through the NBA Finals this season.
0: Yeah, on that, I was going to ask you about this 4-0 win for the Knicks. And I know it's your 76ers, and I'm not trying to rub this in at all here, Ben Hum, but did that series tell us more about the 76ers or more about the Knicks?
1: I think more about the Knicks. I think Philly, you know, they were kind of playing with house money a little bit. We didn't expect them to even get through the Boston Celtics, but the Sixers are kind of in a tough situation. They owe a lot of people a lot of money that aren't really getting it done. Obviously, Joel Embiid's, you know, signed through there for a few more years. Paul George still has another 2 years, you know, on his contract, and it kind of feels like we're seeing the shift, you know, to the team being more Tyrese Maxey and VJ Edgecombe. So they, you know, they have a lot of question marks around them, or whether they just kind of run it back and hope they can add some pieces. But if you're the New York Knicks, I think the battle they went through against Atlanta in the first round, and then to come out and do what they did against Philly, you know, they were calling for the coach's head not 2 weeks ago in New York, and now, you know, they've swept their way, you know, into the conference finals. So I think if you're a Knicks fan, you'll be pretty happy. And if this is, you know, a Pistons or Cavs situation, you've got to give yourself, you know, every chance to be that team that goes through. So I think if you're the Knicks, you know, you've got to be pretty confident in what you're seeing out there on the floor.
0: Yeah, especially if you look at who else is left in the East, right? I mean, the Pistons finished top of the East, but then nearly lost to the eighth-seeded Magic in the first round. They went to seven. They're 2-1 up against the Cavs. Cavs aren't great either. I mean, Knicks favourites in the East for you now?
1: I think they have to be. I mean, they did struggle against the Pistons in the regular season. They were 0-3 against them. I think 2-1 against the Cavs. But as you said, this Pistons team that's turned up in the postseason isn't quite the same as what we saw from the regular season. But I think if you're New York, you know, you have the experience. You've been close the last couple of seasons. You've been in these tight contests. And for them, they're really firing on all cylinders. As I said, OG Anunoby, you know, has maybe been their best player in this postseason. He's going to come back, you know, hopefully pretty soon. Karl Anthony Towns, I think, has been sensational for them. And the way that he's kind of changed their offense, they're running a lot of the offense through him in a similar way we see what the Nuggets do with Nikola Jokic. He's really emerged as a playmaking kind of hub. And obviously Jalen Brunson, we know what time it is with him. So for them, they're kind of gaining that momentum at the right time. So I really do like the Knicks to, you know, to make it through the NBA Finals.
0: With the Pistons, mate, what has happened with them postseason, given that they you know, finished, what, three or four clear of Boston in the East? They just don't seem to be, at least at the moment, the same team in postseason.
1: Well, I think it's two things. Momentum, I mean, they really hobbled into the postseason, obviously with a few injuries, and they weren't playing their best basketball towards the end of the regular season, so they never kind of got that full head of steam, you know, coming into the playoffs. And then they nearly got punked by the Orlando Magic, who I think were a better team than their seeding suggested, you know, coming through the play-in tournament. And then on top of that, the lights get bright in the postseason, and you have a lot of guys out there that haven't played a lot of meaningful basketball. They're obviously, you know, in the first round last season. I think really only Tobias Harris from their main rotation has, you know, been in, you know, a lot of playoff games. This is all new for a lot of these guys, and when you're playing the same team again and again and again, you know, every couple of days, it's a different proposition to bouncing around the league playing in the regular season. Teams can prepare for you. They have a game plan. They're trying to

0: $1.16, Lakers $5.25. A little bit more even, but favouring the Cavs here, which is interesting for this particular match, $1.60. Of course, this is game four, $1.60, the Cavs at home to the Pistons, $2.35.
1: Yeah, and there's futures markets too. In the East, the Knicks are $1.62 favourites to win that. Pistons, you can get at $3.20, and the Cavs, you can get at $7. So there's some options there. Western Conference, like you said, it looks like the Thunder, they are $1.33 favourites to win the West, with the Spurs at 36s. The T-Wolves at 34s, probably be the value bet, you would think, yeah, if they're going to get past the Spurs. And then 251-1 on the Lakers, who are, like you said, probably facing the broom today.
0: Toast, yeah. The sweep is on. It's 11:27 here at Sport Nation. Catch up with this afternoon's host, Mark Stafford, very shortly.
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1: Well, 11:31 here on Sport Nation, in 29 minutes time, absolutely officially, Mark Stafford will take over the reins here on Sport Nation, and being a Tuesday, we already know there'll be a netball content in there.
2: Yes.
1: Because it's centre pass, and Staff, you can confirm that. What else have you got lined up?
2: Well, centre pass, we do have out of Australia live, actually, one of the Silver Ferns that's playing a trade in the SSN. She's one of the best players in the competition. Kate Heffernan will be joining us out of Australia, which is great. And also, so will the head coach of the Mystics, Tia Wenekarei, will be joining us, and they've found their form.
3: And you got tickets to give away too for the Mystic Stars game.
2: Indeed, indeed. I think we've got 12.
3: Okay.
2: And it'll be packed.
3: Like, yeah, that is the Auckland Derby.
2: That is the Auckland Derby matchup, which is brilliant. And Captain K, Kieran, will be in with me. 1 o'clock, one of the greats, Josh Cronfeld, will join us at 1 o'clock. The Leicester Whanaku quandary. What does he make of it?
3: Well, I'll tell you the other thing. You might want to ask him, being a Highlanders man, what he makes of Jonah Nareke getting 2 weeks.
2: I'll stay away from the Highlanders with Crusher.
3: Oh, I mean, Jamie Joseph came out and said he didn't even think it was a yellow card.
2: Yeah, we can talk about cards almost every Tuesday, I think, really. Josh, Kate Heff, Tia Wenekarei, Thad Taylor, Millsy and Guy, and everything else. And, of course, the co-hosts in the first hour, as you know, Smithy. We'll have the text message from Ken, which I'm looking forward to, about the Blues.
1: I'm really looking forward to the co-host's opinion on Graham Henry now being a selector. Mm. He turns 80 in about 3 weeks' time.
2: Mm. When I heard that, I was like, really? I don't know whether I'm for or against it. I sort of don't have any say in it. But I think, Smithy, he'll be used there just for presence. Actually, that's how I think he'll be utilised. He has got a lot of standing in the game, but I don't want to say the game's potentially left him behind, but I don't know. It's an interesting appointment. My jury's out, Smithy. I'm not sure. Like, I think he's a wonderful man and a great New Zealander, but I don't know.
1: I get worried. Sorry, Ricardo. I just get worried when you keep adding to the puzzle. Gilbert Anoka, I even raised my eyebrows at Gilbert Anoka. That's back to the future for me. I thought when we had people like Barnsley involved, and I thought we had that old school sort of thing covered, but obviously not.
2: Yeah, I have spoken to a former All Black selector who did tell me that they pushed really hard for a particular player in a particular position and they never ever won it. It's just to highlight things that they may have missed, or if they've got a dilemma, we don't know whether to go Bowden or Damien, what do you see? And they add their ingredients to the mixing pot. But I don't think the selector doesn't pick the team, not like they do in cricket.
1: Mm. Oh, interesting. Okay. Lot of fingers in the selection pot, though, because I've always made the statement that they wanted to involve all the other coaches in their particular roles with their input as well. So, Staff, look forward to your show this afternoon, sir. And that's in around 25 minutes' time, folks, here on Sport Nation.
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0: 11:39, and we've got Pip Morris with us, which we love to have on a Tuesday. Pip will be very busy very shortly, so we have to keep it very quick. Have we got enough time to say, well done, the Panthers? How clinical were they the other day? Ricardo's telling me 64 minutes before they turned the ball over.
1: Good morning, Smithy. It certainly was. And what a game that was, I think, from both sides, really. Even the Raiders, the completion rate in the first half, it was absolutely incredible. Both teams having a perfect game there. And I think it was like the last 15 minutes of the game in the second half that we just started to see those errors come in, and that was purely on both of the efforts the teams had put in. So it's setting up to be a great season for Penrith. I hope they keep on the roll, Smithy.
0: Right, let's get into the racing side of things, Pip. Very busy for you on a Tuesday. Obviously, Jaeger, a stylish winner at Waverley for Robbie Patterson, and perhaps a horse to keep our eye on.
1: Absolutely. He's a promising 4-year-old, this horse, and he'd been specced at the races to win prior to this. He finally got the job done there beautifully over the 1,650 metres at Waverley on the weekend for Robbie Patterson. We know he knows how to produce one, Robbie. This is a son of a time test. He'd been placed previously in his three starts, including that fourth at Whanganui, where he's a little bit unlucky, but this time comes out, got the job done really nicely. Now we just have to watch to see where he goes. He sounds like he'll have one more start this campaign and a rating 75 over the 1,200 metres, so they'll drop him back, give him a little break and maybe head there. If he improves, Smithy, have a look for him. He possibly could head to the Winter Cup, a Group 3 level there in August.
0: Right. Trish Donnell had success with one of her Kiwi-bred fillies, Fringes in the Fillies Classic at South Australia at the weekend.
1: She certainly did. She just does so well with these horses that she breeds and quite often sends them across to Australia, our very renowned New Zealand racing photographer, and Trish Donnell. And she did so again here with this little filly, Fringes. She won the Group 3 Ken and Helen Smith, the South Australian Fillies Classic there at Mortfordville on Saturday. She actually started her career in Levin with her only Kelly, won on debut at Otaki on Boxing Day. She was then sent across after finishing down the track in the Group 2 Lowland Stakes over the 2,100 metres. Fantastic for her there. Since going to Michael Hickmont's stable, her first two Australian starts, she was ninth over the 1,400 metres, Smithy, and then 12th in the listed Clear Stakes. Stepped up and tripped, got everything right in Saturday's Group 3 and was a beautiful ride there from Ben Mellum, who took up a handy position. So, look, once again, if it's not Kiwis winning across the Tasman as trainers, it's lovely to see it in the ownership group and our breeding flying the flag in the Group 3.
0: And on the riding side of things as well, I like this time of the season. I mean, isn't our racing at times dominated by overseas riders? But what I also like at this time is a chance for amateur riders, for jumps riders, etc. And you spotted an early success at the weekend as well.
1: Yeah, this was fantastic. First amateurs race of the season, and there was three debutante riders, so they'd never had their first race day ride. One of those was the eventual winner, and Alexander Reid. She won the race. Actually, the first three home were the other two jockeys that had never ridden either. So, look, it was an absolutely fantastic result. You could see just how stoked she was, Smithy. Those are the moments that I personally love to watch afterwards. She really did give a lot of kudos to her mother. Says that her mum has been one of her biggest supporters right when she was riding ponies. Says that she's probably a slightly better rider, her mum, than her. But she said it was surreal having her there on race day to get the win, first time ever in the saddle. She rode Clinton Isdale's runner there and did a beautiful job. She's actually a qualified engineer. She was working as an engineer for 5 years after school as a fitter mechanic, but she just couldn't get away from that riding bug. She's been riding track work at Cambridge, left her engineering job and started riding full time, and she's had a lot of support from places like Sean Ritchie and Cole Murray there as well, and obviously Clinton Isdale. So absolutely fantastic for her to not only go there, have a ride in an amateur race, but take it out, and mum being on course. I thought it was just one of those really special moments.
0: So we've got Matter Matter tomorrow. What else is on the cards this week, Pip?
1: finally, a look forward to Ellerslie again on Saturday back at HQ. We've got the Cloudsoft Accounting Champagne Stakes at listed level. Once again, the two-year-olds to the fore. That's over the mile, Smithy. And we're also looking forward to Ōtaki. We've got the Rangitiki Cup to look forward to there on Saturday. And more action coming up over the weekend. This week, actually, Matamata tomorrow. So look out for that. You'll be looking for that heavy track form. And then Riccarton, we're back on the synthetic as well. So plenty more action to sink our teeth into this week.
0: And in around 19 minutes' time, they start race one at the Palmerston North Greyhounds. You'll be involved in this, of course, so I've got to let you go, but not before you give us at least one, please, Pip.
1: Oh, I can give you a couple, actually. Smithy, I'm going to play really early in the meeting with my best bet. Race number three, the three big time maestro, draws up beautifully. Think he wins. My next best in race 11, so you'll have to wait to the end of the day, but CrossFit Queen, she should be winning off the inside. And if you're looking for a long shot, race 10, number six, Sprinkle Jean.
0: Good on you, Pip. Have a good day today and the remainder of the week. Look forward to talking to you next time. Cheers.
1: You too, Smithy. See you later.
0: Incredible talent, Pip Morris, by the way. She just doesn't do the research and the fronting, but to call racing. More and more women calling racing around the world, but I would have thought calling a dog race, Ricardo, pretty hard skill. Okay, there's eight in it and you've got the rugs, but oh, goodness me, it's all over in a flash. If you can mention in a 20-second race, 20 to 22 seconds, 23 seconds. If you can mention the whole field twice in that time, you are gifted.
2: Yeah, doing well, aren't you? You almost have to be the guy that used to do the Micro Machines commercial.
0: Yeah.
2: You know, real quick. Because the skill itself is not saying too much, right? And that sometimes is the hardest thing, is not saying too much, is actually editing yourself down and just saying what needs to be said and cutting the fat.
0: Well, so much happens in that 20 seconds, to be perfectly honest. I'll give you a for instance, because if you watch, they're called the bags in England, in the UK they call

0: in the bags. They only have six dogs in, for a start. The commentators call them by their numbers. The two, the four, the eight doesn't even exist unless there's a reserve. So the two, the three, the five, it's the five, it's the five, it's the six, it's the four. They don't call in by the names like they do over here. It's a hell of a skill.
1: Yeah. I mean, it almost feels, and I've never done it, I've never called it, but calling by the numbers feels like you're cheating. That doesn't feel like that much of a skill at all.
0: Yeah, I suppose so. And then you turn around and, you know, you call 37 bloody horses in the Grand National. You know, someone else causes that. So it's a skill. It's always a skill I would have quite liked to have tried in my time, but never want to. If you get my drift, like I would have liked to, but I don't want to.
1: Would you call horses instead?
0: Nah, dick of yourself.
1: Okay.
0: Complete dick of myself. I can do that doing the other stuff. I don't want to do it. I mean, I saw my great mate Butch Castles have a crack at it, and he did a bloody good job. Racing's his life.
1: Yeah.
0: And he's heard so many commentaries and watched so many great commentators in action, and he did a hell of a fine job of it. But to do it time after time is just staggering, the level of accuracy that they have within the role that they play. We've got time for one more break. Yes, Brian. Yeah, what would you call that, a camouflage cap? And then we'll be back in a little while to say goodbye.
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5: Some terrific texts in this morning. Quite a few of them are directed at me personally, which I think thank you for. Your sentiments I shall take on board and carry forward. So thank you for all of them. But we've still got another four and a bit shows, and the bit is running out very quickly here. Ricardo, speaking of how referees are treated, I thought it was disgraceful how Matt Burke spoke about Marcus Player's performance in the Reds versus Chiefs game. I do think there were some things missed during the game. However, the TMO stuffed up. The assistant referees missed stuff as well, and it was the same for both teams. Burke castigated him, however, and Morgan Turinui also made it a point during the post-match interviews. Comes with the territory for me, I'm afraid. It just has to.
6: Yeah, and the whole, it was the same for both sides. I understand what you're trying to say, but generally speaking, if a referee's made a decision that has got people talking about a post, it's punishing one of those two sides, right? They might have both teams have had the same referee, but he hasn't made the same call against both teams, has he? So, yeah. I think at times you want to see referees held to account, and that's not necessarily talking about abuse or anything like that, but, if you don't perform and you're a player, you get dropped. So if you don't perform and you're a referee, why shouldn't you get dropped?
5: Players can't talk about them. Coaches are refrain from talking about them.
6: Yeah.
5: For the sake of fines and discipline and all sorts of things. If commentators and journalists and critics and people who are paid to analyse the game can't talk about them, who does?
6: Yeah.
5: I mean,
6: who's more protected, a goalkeeper in football or a referee?
5: A referee.
6: There you go.
5: It amazes me actually how over the years, and I've been the same with cricket umpires as well. They get paid pretty well, those dudes these days, and they get a hell of a lot of help.
6: Well, it's one of
5: a lot of help.
6: One of the best things I think the NRL did for a while, and it might not have been everybody's taste, but was when Graham Annesley used to front journalists after a weekend, and as the former head of referees, he would explain controversial decisions, and talk through them and say this decision was made because of this reason, and this is the process we go through, and at least then you would get a take on how they got to that decision, whether or not you agreed with how they interpreted what got them there.
5: Isn't that what you really want? I know you have to do it on the spot from your TMO, your VAR.
6: Yeah.
5: Isn't that kind of logic what you were looking for?
6: That's what you would hope. But, that's the other thing, right? It's a different person on the VAR or the TMO each match. So they have a slightly different take on it. So you don't get the consistency, which is the issue.
5: Just quickly, have you got those tips from Pip again?
6: I don't have the second one, but the first one was in race three at Palmy today, which gets underway at 12:45. Was number three, Big Time Maestro, paying $2.60 out of gate three.
5: Good. Okay. Thank you very much. We shall be back tomorrow morning at 9:00. We will have a chat with David Pileski just after 10, of course, because it's the PGA this week. We'll also go big on another couple of issues as well. We'll have a recorded interview with Michael Guerin, which we'll do before the show because he is otherwise engaged. We'll have a mini midweek mail run. See you tomorrow morning at 9:00.
0: 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Then don't go anywhere. We continue the conversation from 2 to 4, diving into the biggest sporting topics from the weekend. 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

Very good afternoon, New Zealand. Very good afternoon, Ken. Hope you had a good weekend. He's already texted us, Ken. Staff, so Graham Henry, now we're talking. So only three selectors. I did see he's already got a